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7: And we're on the flip side of a commercial break. 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Hey, we got Big Nat. We got the world and Minotong Massive.

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1: This is a strong message from the Deaf Land and the Collision Band.

But I ain't gonna lie, boy. 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

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Where you going? Man, just take boy tan cool. Imagine a son that she cook rice and peas and just chutoki and so on. You're not hungry. Another the woman you and you know, she don't cook for you so nice. When you done work at daytime, you close them well full up, well washed and so well going. Where you going? Tech boy tan cool. Me go me about your man, you know. There is some man and say, but me go church close them. Me go tell the door come back. I wait it. I listen too much Jamaican song, them man. Like a finger to a ring. Baby, if you wanna bite me, bite me. Do a string, now let go. Once you continue cooking, cleaning, are you good? That'll be some man problem. When they get bite and choke the man, the next man take him up, EWX. Where you works for? Are you logo? Take your bite and cool. Sweet juice and you're not either. Take your bite and cool. 71 sweet juice and you're not either. Oh boy. I want to block up the woman them or each other more Bannister so I'm gonna jail. No. If you know you're getting a little nip, just cool. She gonna stop eventually. She gonna stop bite you eventually. How long you think she could bite you for? Let's be honest, we are not serious. How long you think a woman could bite a man for? Not too long, you know. Cause she gonna understand, boy, this man ain't going nowhere, boy. This man, me, he love me, boy. Stop biting, buddy. Take your bite and cool.

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You gotta go out of KFC and KFC get expensive, you know. 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

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I said, all right then, cook a little rice and peas while we had a little stew chicken. I like rice and peas, eh? I gonna live my life. Yeah, I'm not ready to happy again. I said, give me a picture. Take your knock boat and cool. Fully on the scene, no stress, don't touch me. Even if she wants to show a little piece of pan or she'll give you a little follow up, we don't mind that. Just tell her, make sure you pay. So when they ask me what I do with my life, don't let her give it for free. Tell her, man, let him contribute a little lights bill and a little water bill, you know what I mean? Water bill gone up with a little service charge. Living my life and I... You know, you want a plate of food, you add a little tax to it, you know what I mean? Let him help some kind of income, man. Don't let them fall you up for free, no, my lad. Life in the tropics, baby. Life in the tropics. If they're falling you up, let them help a little bill somewhere. How you live? But the thing about that, the way, if Pana start to pay a little bill, you know, Pana go and come in and, you know, watch a little football, kind of FIFA kind of right now. He go and sit on a couch with a little snack. So, gotta be careful on the edges there, you know. Problems don't lie, don't want to see, but now I'm living my life. Working on pipes, hoping this is the price. We gon' do what we want, when we want. But yeah, the part I'm kind of touchy. When we want. If you're telling me you gotta pay a little bill, let's say a little internet bill now. Partner gonna walk out, you coming up play a little FIFA, you know. So when you're out to walk, partner play football, you know. Bye, partner gonna knock a little football, boy, watch a little FIFA on your boy. But that the kind of touchy, boy. Got FIFA going on right now, you know. So partner gonna walk out if you pay a little internet bill, you can watch a little FIFA. You can't win him. Oh, you walk out the match, the boy.

What she ain't got to do with me call all your friends now, you know? She ain't got to introduce you to Panda and say, bye, this is Panda giving you a little fall up. And I want to live as one. Yeah. That one gonna happen. So the two of you could sit and watch a little FIFA if you're into football and so watch a little FIFA. At least your mind gonna be a little comfortable now, you know who Panda be. You don't gonna hook up the camera like Raskelly, you know what I mean? For a regular

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I got a friend, I get a little nip, but he want to kill himself. I tell him not do that there. Like, we go drink a beer, get the weed of that half your brain and just cool. No. Just accept the little fall up, cause she got a little qualities, like she cook and clean, and you know what I mean? Yeah, he said yeah. So he ain't really want to go. I was being a friend and said, man, don't go, you know what I mean? See if you can work it out. And she can't bite you forever, you know. One thing I know about a woman, they can't bite you forever. You're not a good boy to ever, man. Man, just suck it up and cool and just work out, you know what I mean? Someday she gonna realize she had a good man and wait, and blah, blah, blah. And she gonna get you for she want. Well, you gonna get her for you want. But I want to leave your girl in nip up because you're going to cheap, eh? So. Yeah, I believe that's the problem. I'm going to toy it. Yeah, he ain't going to toy it. I believe that's why. But I'm a friend still. What she said? I try to talk to him and tell him stare. Think boy chew and them, man, you know what I mean? It's like a movie, baby. Yeah. It's a good counselor, you know. Tell him, man, just take your boy down cool. Man, do a little nip back, you nip back, and you know what I mean?

Yeah, take your fall up, man. No make no sense you go chore out. Are you chore bang up? No. Don't do that.

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Let's go. Yes, I know. What I like to my story about who we. I see my phone now light up. Let me see what's going on over here. Cause I don't see my phone over here light up. So let me see what's going on here. Oh. I have to answer the message there. Hold on. Wait. I have to answer the message there. That's it, friend. The one them spring chicken one want look good and soft. Call them Barbie Dali. Oh, I'm today. I let me force them off a tree, you know. Where they don't wipe and they don't drop plow. Even if the foot bust up a little bit, it good still, man. Just wash it off and yeah, good to go. But the man want to take a stick and look for the food stem ain't even done match up properly.

Come here, Waskelly, come talk to me, friend. Relationship come back. Listen, Waskelly. Relationship come back. When I see what I see. Waskelly is the counselor today. Listen, Waskelly. I want to listen to Kelly good, you know. Good advice over there. It's good.

0: supposed he to live there?
1: When he watch it, he had to stop it. He couldn't take it. He said he can't believe.
0: Not me.
1: Can't believe what he see.
0: Them kind of things, Umaga, man, we could take them things. Not me, man, get your heart attack. Me too fat to that there. Not me.
1: Relationship come back. Relationship come back.
0: One time, long, long, long time ago, right? I had a girlfriend. I gonna take a shower, she gonna take a shower. I come off us. And the phone I'm ring and ring and ring and ring and ring and ring. Something tell me people. I see my baby. I said, oh, she not gonna pick me. She not a young child. So who save us? My baby? I know me not call, I know.

fam says that when I see a phone, I'm going to tell me the next one. You know what I mean? Some man had trying to search my phone, you know. Some man had, hey, I tip me hat to them man when I search on my phone, like, every day, like. Manners and respect to Aya Jada, swear. And then she walk up. He got some man that got to the woman for like every day. To walk him, she started watching. What are you doing in there? Waiting me, honey me, honey me. Counting me what I see. Why kudos to I, oh.

I already believe in trust. 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When me four wings, see it and pass it. I'll do likewise, when you four wings, I see it and pass it. That's why it's called cell phone. Me phone and me one and not your one. Why you tip me up to some man when I got your phone by? I give a cheer. Are your heart strong? I think she with. You give she everything, everything, everything. Man, you're gone in there and see what you're not supposed to see. Honey me, honey me. Come on, man. And some people might want to, what are you doing in your phone? Me want to know. See what's going on.

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We're doing that. Me not saw somebody phone, you know, not me. Me do that the one time when me young, but I don't know, me can't get myself. Never again. Never again.

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1: Bye, you help me feelings bad.
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0: Every heart you break.
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I had to move out. 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

0: Wah, wah, wah, wah. 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That was a bad boy. Me the Odyssey with the egg butt.
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0: 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Yeah. With no filter. 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Everybody want to care about it, bro? Anybody see Mr. Starbus? I want Mr. Starbus in the jam. Who I mention? We got Mr. Starbus. I want Mr. Starbus in the jam. Oh, believe Mr. Starbus in the jam. Oh, believe Mr. Starbus in the jam.
1: Panama champion!
0: Oh, believe Mr. Starbus in the jam. Up again, Miller. Up again.
1: Turn on the lights.
0: Yeah, man, turn on the lights. Up again, Mila. Hey, Mr. Thomas, on the light. Thomas, pick up.
1: Susan,
0: I don't like that, eh?
1: Pitus. Pitus. Time to get lost.
0: Up again, up again. Mila Japsi, by me, bye. Mela Japsi by me, right?
1: The officers asking everybody to unmask. So if you have on any mask right now, they ask you to take off the mask.
0: But I don't tell them about the mask thing, you know?
1: No. Anybody wearing any mask in the mask, you ask to take off the mask.
0: I don't tell them about the mask thing, you know? Yeah. Even before we left, you talk about the mask thing, you know?
1: Hey, come on. So if you have on your mask, right now, it's a violation, so take off the mask so we don't get into trouble.
0: I'm telling you.
1: And we keep the thing clean.
0: Now the jam going to go down.
1: Up again. Up again. Yes, who's?
0: I don't talk to you about the mask thing I ain't here.
1: Time to get lost.
0: Up again. Up again.
1: What?
0: Don't tell you about the mask thing, man. I joined to stop the jam.

I'm bad like that. One with a fab, one tough out. Watch out. One with soul in the world.

What the police saying? Hold on. What the police saying? What the officer them saying? They said that's it. What the officer them saying? Officer, what's that? Why we gonna say what you and I on jam? So I don't know. Like how the jam I lost jam still. Oh, okay. Richard, are your partner? Ah, wait, then no problem. What we know? We can't go forward. We can't go backward. Okay. Mila, read him up. After say we could jam ya. Yeah, once I take off your mask, we don't want the casualties. You know what I mean? I don't distract the chapter, man. Don't distract the chapter, man. Chapter, man, like the chapter. Like the chapter. Making sure everything nice, man. The police say we could jam one more. Read him up, Miller. Read him up before he changes your mind. Somebody tell him, yeah. Everybody, one on your tongue.

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Tell the rest of them say hi. 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

0: Oh, just them out of free. 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
1: Clean out the people 2026. Show them something.
0: I don't know why, man, how the clash gonna look. 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That gonna be a serious

0: Another crash call look, why? Another crash call look. How the clash can look by if New Vibes and Collision happen to clash head on. How the clash can look by? Me and I want to see that on you. I will like to be there when they're happening. I don't want to hear say, I don't want to internet say, I want to see for me say. That gonna be a masterpiece by. No man, I think them gonna heal one another. I say, yeah, Uncle Big Up, and man, I'm going to say, yeah, Ketty, big up yourself, and yeah, man, no respect, and they go on the way. I think you'll be more respecting than a clash thing.
1: Stop it.
0: Yeah, I believe so.
1: Stop it. It's
0: going to be more of a respect clash than a clash.
1: Let me see them flying.
0: But wait a while, when the young people look up and watch Ketty by, man, the pressure on, you know. Why, when the young people stand up and watch Mr. Jacob and say, what happening there?

0: know you did it.
1: My man, why? All the crush gonna look. And you know when the young people stand up and watch Ketini, oi! You ain't gonna take up the fire, what you'll be put on, you know? This is a homecoming. You ain't gonna represent, you know? Collision was a war tanker, you know? Especially when we got here. Anyway, any day, you know, Collision was a war tanker, you know? So he ain't gonna take up the fire, the boy, man, you know?

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Got the shoes where he got down was a water tanker, you know. And we wanted to see the history so bad. Where them two bands clash together. We wanted to see that make history so bad. So if that ain't come, but I'm gonna take up the water tanker, whole boy. No more nice guy, boy. You gotta take out the water tanker too, boy. Don't come in. And if you sure that you, if you put me down for cannabis, no. Especially when we got killed. That spot come with a lot of things, you know. You gotta be the water tanker, boy. Yeah, you gotta take up the water tanker spot, boy, cause. But you know, boy, we gonna wanna see that for real.

0: All right, here's what I gotta say goodbye. Thanks for logging out, thanks for tuning in.
1: What?
2: I am searching, but I can't.
0: See all you next week when we come back again. I ain't got no telling ya. 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The choice is yours. If you can't say something good about somebody, don't say nothing at all. My name is Tuffo Sound. I am signing out. See uno ayo next week. Aye, aye, gano, tenya.
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0: You ever hear Earthquake call and say, "Hello, Miss Lee, yes, it's me, Earthquake, I come in Tuesday around 10? No, sir. Earthquake does arrive unannounced, and when it come, it shake all sense and sensibility out of we. Remain calm, stay inside, and do the DCH. Drop, hover, hold on. Once the shaking starts, you know it's Earthquake. Make a quick move to a safe place. Don't run to the door, we are in the exit. Stairs might broke up or full of people. Elevator, avoid that, because you might get in and poof, power gone, and you're stuck in that box without air. 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
1: You ever hear Earthquake call and say, "Hello, Miss Lee, yes, it's me, Earthquake, I come in Tuesday around 10? No, sir. Earthquake does arrive unannounced, and when it come, it shake all sense and sensibility out of we. Remain calm, stay inside, and do the DCH. Drop, hover, hold on. 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
1: Gangsta for life. 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

As life goes on, I'm starting to learn more and more about responsibility. And I realize that everything I do is affecting the people around me. So I want to take this time out to apologize for things that I've done and things that haven't occurred yet. And things that they don't want to take responsibility for.

0: ever hear Earthquake call and say, "Hello, Miss Lee, yes, it's me, Earthquake, I come in Tuesday around 10. No, sir. Earthquake does arrive unannounced, and when it come, it shake all sense and sensibility out of we. Remain calm, stay inside, and do the DCH. Drop, hover, hold on. 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Elevator, avoid that, because you might get in and poof, power gone, and you're stuck in that box without ear. 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

0: never hear Earthquake call and say, "Hello, Miss Lee, yes, it's me, Earthquake, I come in Tuesday around 10. No, sir. Earthquake does arrive unannounced, and when it come, it shake all sense and sensibility out of we. Remain calm, stay inside, and do the DCH. Drop, hover, hold on. Once the shaking starts, you know it's Earthquake. Make a quick move to a safe place. Don't run to the door, we are in the exit. Stairs might break up or full of people. Elevator, avoid that, because you might get in and poof, power gone, and you're stuck in that box without air. Take cover under a strong table or a bed, or crouch against an inside wall or in a corner, and cover your face and your head with your arms. Remember, DCH, drop, cover, hold on. 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
1: You ever hear Earthquake call and say, "Hello, Miss Lee, yes, it's me, Earthquake, I come in Tuesday around 10? No, sir. 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Remain calm, stay inside, and do the DCH. 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
2: Sikh Islamist Prime Minister reiterates constitutional sovereignty as focus of Destiny Project review. Nevis Premier cautiously optimistic about the impact of deal between US and Iran. Jamaican Prime Minister eyes collaboration with Guyana in housing. Government mobilizes humanitarian relief for earthquake-stricken Venezuela. Internationally, Iran condemns US strikes and warns over Strait of Hormuz tensions.
1: Now, the details.
2: The Destiny project on Nevis remains completely stalled in its planning phase with no construction underway due to a lack of federal approval. The proposed US $1 billion luxury sustainable community is caught in a political deadlock over regulatory oversight, legislative approval, and sovereignty concerns. The project is basically frozen, awaiting a final review and sign-off by the Federal Cabinet and Parliament of St. Kitts and Nevis under the Special Sustainability Zone Act. Premier of Nevis, the Honorable Mark Brantley, explicitly noted that the developer's critical investment and financing deadlines passed at the end of March 2026, putting the entire project's future at high risk. The Nevis Island Administration has approved the project and is aggressively urging the federal government to move forward. However, Prime Minister the Honorable Dr. Terence Drew continues to reiterate his commitment to strict constitutional safeguards, immigration checks, and public accountability.
3: As was said with respect to the Destiny Project, I went back to the Constitution then. The federal government has no jurisdiction over land use in Nevis. Let me put that clear. And that is by the Constitution. The Prime Minister has no jurisdiction over the land use in Nevis. Where the federal government comes in is if questions of federal importance or concern are asked, such as security, citizenship. Is there a violation of our constitution? That is where I come in. Whether it's on St. Kitts or on Nevis, whoever is the prime minister, whether the prime minister is from St. Kitts or from Nevis, has the obligation to protect the Constitution. And so the committee was put together to look at the Destiny proposal to see if there is any violation, possible violation, of any of these things.
2: Spearheaded by Bitcoin investor Olivia Janssens, the expected 2,400-acre development proposed for the southern coast of Nevis aims to be a tech-friendly, eco-sustainable zone. Critics and opposition groups such as the Nevis Reformation Party expressed deep concern that the development could become a separate, unregulated libertarian enclave. Developers deny this, asserting that federal law, customs, and police will maintain complete jurisdiction.
3: Let me say clearly, one, there cannot be any project in St. Kitts or Nevis that would seek to have its own court system, independent of our court system. The committee needs to look at that and say to me, Prime Minister, we are satisfied that that is not violated. They need to look at it and make sure that any security system come in place, that nothing supersedes the Commissioner of Police, who by the Constitution has responsibility for national security. So they need to say to me, Prime Minister, it does not violate that. Prime Minister, it does not violate our citizenship. So it does not violate our sovereignty as a country. Because I hear people talking about a country within a country. If there are questions like that, the committee has to say to me, Prime Minister, based on what we have here, there is no issue about a country within a country. Once the committee can come back to me and tell me that the Constitution is not violated, that our sovereignty is not violated, all those things are in place, Nevis can do what it wants with its land. I wanted to make that clear, and that is by the Constitution. I don't care which government is in power, which administration is in office. That's a constitutional matter.
2: The Oversight Committee's work in reviewing the agreement, while it may take considerable time in some eyes, is important to ensure that a project is not approved that could be described as unconstitutional.
3: So if there are issues in the project where the committee might ask questions beyond that, maybe the committee wants to know, and maybe that is what the Premier is referring to. However, the committee is prudent to look at that and then say to me that, Prime Minister, there cannot be any violation of the Constitution. There is no violation of the Constitution or any of the systems that's under the purview of the federal government. There's nothing else that the NIA has to, so, to the federal government by constitution, because we can't tell them what to do with their land. I want that to be clear. It is a Nevis matter. The Nevis people has to determine at the end of the day what they want in Nevis. I cannot determine that. I will, if I'm taken to court, I will lose. The federal government will be embarrassed, because it's clear in the constitution. So I think the committee is prudently making sure that whatever the proposal is, any proposal, not just from Nevis, even if it's a proposal from St. Kitts, that the constitution and the institutions that make us a sovereign nation, that those things are not violated. And if those questions are asked, it has nothing to do with slowing down a project or anything. I think we just received officially something some time ago, but that has to be looked at very carefully. You can't make a mistake, as we say in local parlance, because there may not be a turning back. Have to get it right.
2: Proponents highlight major local benefits, including a 20% permanent profit share for the government, a U.S. $50 million infrastructure investment, and a U.S. $1 million annual scholarship fund. The project also sparked intense controversy over proposing to pay every Nevis resident a $100 monthly stipend subject to government approval. Opposition members heavily condemned this move, calling it a form of bribery under the Anti-Corruption Act. The future of the multi-billion dollar project remains highly uncertain as the local Nevis administration continues to push for a final resolution to salvage the investment, while the Oversight Committee continues its review of the agreement. The global community cautiously awaits the outcome of the latest rounds of U.S.-Iran peace talks. Previous attempts at ceasefires and deals sent the global market on a roller coaster ride as investor confidence ebbed and flowed. On June 27, 2026, international reports indicate that Hezbollah says Israel-Lebanon deal is null. Meanwhile, Iran hits back after U.S. attacks. What that could mean for peace talks remains uncertain at the time of reporting. The global effect basically shows the continuous strain of high fuel, shipping, insurance, and tourism costs, among others. Premier of Nevis, the Honorable Mark Brantley, on his recent On the Mark broadcast, emphasized to the people of Nevis and St. Kitts the current financial strain that exogenous shocks have on the Federation.
4: The truth is that the state of the world today, there is a lot of bad news. This war in Iran, not started by us, but which has been continuing for some time, Iran's response by attacking her neighbors in the Gulf and in the Middle East, by closing the Strait of Hormuz, that critical artery for global trade, particularly global trade in petrol, fuel, diesel, oil, and all its various iterations, and the economic hardship that that has caused to all of us. I saw very early on in that war, the Philippines declared a national emergency, a national energy emergency. And it is true that it took some time to trickle down to you and I here in Nevis, because the government was doing its best to shield every household, and we've done so for the last 4 years, from any fluctuations in that fuel price.
2: However, U.S.-Iran deal talks have a significant impact on global markets by cooling energy prices, reducing shipping costs, and sparking broad stock market rallies as investors price out geopolitical risks. The prospect of normalizing traffic through the critical Strait of Hormuz directly relieves inflationary pressure and shifts central bank rate expectations. The premier says he is cautiously optimistic about the current talks and the effects of a successful deal on the global market and Nevis.
4: I am cautiously optimistic that with efforts on the way to bring a permanent closure to that war, to reopen the Strait of Hormuz and allow trade to recommence, we are hopeful that the oil-producing nations can once again ratchet up their production so that global production can get back to what it was, that we will see a downward pressure on fuel prices. And we have committed as a government that when that happens, you, the people of Nevis, will get the benefit of that downward pressure. And that is what we are seeking to do at this stage. Having cushioned the effects for so long, we said that we could not carry that cushion any further. Not that we don't understand, not that we don't empathize, because all of us are in this together. But we are saying to our people, please, hold strain with us. Because when things turn around, you will know, because you will see the reduction in your bills.
2: The immediate effect of successful negotiations or de-escalation is a decline in global oil prices as the risk of blocked supply routes diminishes. Reduced anxiety allows investors to move away from safe haven assets and back to growth-focused equities. Shipping lanes will stabilize, especially the Strait of Hormuz, which would bring down exorbitant insurance premiums and logistics costs, easing energy costs and lowering the price of imported goods, airfare, and delivery, which ultimately cools core inflation readings worldwide. However, these effects will take time to reach people's pockets. Brantley urged the people of Nevis to continue conservation efforts to lower any financial strain.
4: So I'm urging our people to pay attention to the suggestions and the tips. Let us work together to reduce our consumption and, by extension, our cost of electricity. We will get through this together, just as we got through COVID-19 together. By pulling together, looking out for each other, we will prevail. That is the Nevisian way. That is the Nevisian spirit. And so I ask you to hold strain. All of us are in this together, and all of us will come out of it better, stronger. So let us collectively pray that these efforts to end this tragic war in Iran, that they bear fruit, that the Strait of Hormuz can be reopened, that oil production can get back to what it was, and that we will be the beneficiaries of lower cost of fuel.
2: However, the investment in renewable energy and energy sovereignty continues with the geothermal project on Nevis.
4: In the interim, we continue to press forward with renewable energy and more specifically geothermal. I'm advised that the drillers want to mobilize as quickly as August, and that the site there in Hamilton will be the site of the 3 production and 2 reinjection wells. We have signed the contracts with Icelandic Drilling, and we are again optimistic that we can move this forward at pace. We have had some issues in relation to some lands in the area. I'm advised by my team today that those issues have been resolved, and really it's just now time for us to settle those matters and move forward. I'm hopeful that we can do so, and that the people of Nevis and the people of St. Kitts, because we have agreed, federal government and NIA, to cooperate with each other and to work hand in hand to realize the potential of geothermal for the benefit of the entire country. And so the people of St. Kitts can look forward to getting cheap renewable energy from Nevis. That is our effort. That is the effort that Prime Minister Drew and I as the Premier agreed upon. And we will, with the grace of God, deliver for the people of our country.
2: Premier of Nevis, the Honorable Mark Brantley.
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2: Jamaican Prime Minister eyes collaboration with Guyana in housing, news source Guyana reports.
5: Jamaican Prime Minister Dr. Andrew Holness, while heaping praise on the government of Guyana for the strides made in the housing sector, believes there is much to learn from Guyana, and Jamaica stands ready to collaborate with the country, particularly in the area of housing.
6: But I believe there are opportunities for Jamaica and Guyana to collaborate in the housing development sphere, particularly as it relates to labor and the deployment of new technologies in construction.
5: The Jamaican Prime Minister made the comments while delivering an address to the opening of the International Building Expo held at the Providence Stadium. He said he will advance discussions with President Irfan Ali on how the two countries, Guyana and Jamaica, could work together to improve people's access to housing. It was explained that while Jamaica, like Guyana, is experiencing a housing boom, the country has a housing deficit of approximately 150,000.
6: We estimate in Jamaica that there is a housing deficit of approximately 150,000 housing solutions. The government of Jamaica has undertaken to directly provide through the various agencies of government 70,000 of those solutions. Our National Housing Trust will build 42,000 of those solutions. And we already have the plan to build that number of housing. And we have already built 10,000 of that number. And we continue to build thousands of houses every year.
5: However, the Prime Minister said there are constraints. Prime Minister Holness explained that the greatest constraint is not finance, but the availability of contractors who can build at a scale, in addition to the availability of skilled labor, in particular workers who can operate using new technologies and innovations. The speed of planning and construction approval at the level of government remains a constraint, the Prime Minister said. Prime Minister Holness also said the development unfolding in Guyana is fantastic. In the housing sector, the government is not simply allocating lands or building houses, but rather communities, he noted.
6: And Guyana has demonstrated what can be achieved when land, infrastructure, finance, and as I have seen displayed here, political will is brought together. Your housing program has involved not just housing, not just houses, but service land, roads, drainage, water, electricity. But above all, from what I have seen and all that I have heard, you are investing in building communities.
5: According to Dr. Holness, there is much that the region could learn from the integrated approach of housing being undertaken here in Guyana.
6: That integrated approach offers an important lesson for our region. We cannot plan housing separately from transportation, from sanitation, from schools, health facilities, digital connectivity, areas of employment. But more importantly, from how people live together as a community. And from what I've seen and all that I've heard, it is clear that your president and his ministers are visionary in this regard.
5: The Jamaican Prime Minister said based on what he has seen, the roads being built in Guyana are not simply constructed, but include other infrastructure, such as drainage, utility lines, and digital assets, with the latter used to manage traffic and improve safety and security. He said such an approach is very commendable. Prime Minister Holness was in Guyana for a two-day official visit.
2: Government mobilizes humanitarian relief for earthquake-stricken Venezuela. Triple T Live Online has that story.
7: The government of Trinidad and Tobago, in collaboration with the private sector, has agreed to undertake a national humanitarian relief response for Venezuela following Wednesday's powerful earthquakes. Sonalala has the latest.
8: Acting on the instructions of Prime Minister Kamla Passad-Bisesa, the Ministry of Foreign and CARICOM Affairs says it convened a joint public and private sector stakeholder meeting in collaboration with the Ministry of Rural Development and Local Government on Friday to undertake a national humanitarian relief response for Venezuela. The meeting brought together key partners including the Office of Disaster Preparedness and Management, the ODPM, the TNT Chamber of Industry and Commerce, the Energy Chamber, the Trinidad and Tobago Manufacturers Association, the TTMA, AmCham, and Sewa TT. It noted that the Ministry of Rural Development and Local Government will host a national collection drive beginning on Monday, operating daily from 8 a.m. to 4 p.m. The initiative will be carried out in collaboration with all 14 municipal corporations, the Tobago Emergency Management Agency, TEMA, and participating supermarkets across the country. However, given the immediate needs and current stage of recovery efforts, the public is being asked to donate only essential items, including over-the-counter medical supplies, personal hygiene items, non-perishable food, as well as mattresses and cots. Private sector donations will be accepted at warehouse sheds 1 and 2 at the Port of Point Lisas. In addition, monetary contributions from both the public and corporate TNT can be made to the Disaster Relief Fund Venezuela at First Citizens Bank. The ministry said government continues to coordinate with local stakeholders and Venezuelan authorities to ensure the safe and timely transport and delivery of all relief supplies. Meanwhile, staff at Trinidad and Tobago's embassy in Caracas are supporting recovery coordination and working with National Schedule to depart Venezuela. Up to news time, the death toll from the Venezuela earthquakes rose to at least 920, with over 3,000 injured. Sonulala, TTT News.
7: Meanwhile, the Ministry of Foreign and CARICOM Affairs says it has been in contact with all nationals of Trinidad and Tobago who are temporarily in Venezuela as tourists. In an update, the ministry assured that all nationals are safe, adding that arrangements are being actively made to ensure their safe return to Trinidad and Tobago at the earliest.
1: We now bring you these international reports.
9: And Iran's foreign ministry has condemned the U.S. strikes and called on Gulf states to prevent their territory from being used for further attacks. In a statement, the ministry said these brutal attacks, which targeted Iran's coastal surveillance facilities, constitute a blatant violation of Article 2 of the Charter of the UN, as well as a clear breach of Paragraph 1 of the Memorandum of Understanding. Now, let's bring in Rasul Sardar, who's in Tehran. Some strong words there from the Iranians. What else did they say?
10: Well, we have two important statements now from Iran regarding these recent American attacks. The first one is from the IRGC, Iran Revolutionary Guards, and the second one is from the Ministry of Foreign Affairs. So Revolutionary Guards' statement is rather like a warning. They are saying that the United States has breached its commitments and violated its obligation regarding to Memorandum of Understanding, and is saying that in response, so the Revolutionary Guards have targeted the deployment sites of the U.S. military in the region. So not site, but sites, so multiple areas, according to IRGC, that they have targeted. And also in the same statement, so they are referring to Article 5 of Memorandum of Understanding and the statement saying, according to this article, any transit from the Strait of Hormuz has to be coordinated with Iranian authorities, whether that is through the Iranian territorial waters or the Omani territorial waters. They have to be in coordination with Iranian authorities. And so now they say, well, as the United States has received its response because of its aggression, and if such aggression be repeated, our response will be broader and harsher. Then, when you look at the foreign ministry, they are also condemning the U.S. attacks. However, their focus is mainly on Article 1, which is about the cessation of hostilities permanently and immediately on all fronts, at all fronts, including Lebanon. But there is another detail in the statement of the Foreign Affairs, simply saying that the regional countries should not allow the United States to use their territories against Iran. So clearly they believe that these recent attacks were conducted from the regional countries.
9: Now, Rasul, the Americans have been insisting for months now that Iranian radar has been destroyed. Iranian Navy has been destroyed. The Iranian army has been destroyed. But this began after the U.S. claimed there was an Iranian drone attack on a ship in the Strait of Hormuz. So the Strait of Hormuz is still a problem here. What's Iran's position on that right now?
10: Well, Iranians, when talk to the officials here, they say their military capacity is largely still in place, and the drone productions continue, the missiles productions is continuing. So they say they're not having any shortage of these missiles or drones. But when it comes to Iran's position regarding the Strait of Hormuz, this is a strategic decision that was made by Tehran to extend or assert its sovereignty over the Strait of Hormuz. Because ultimately, when the war began, Iranians quickly realized that they have two deterrents. So one of them is missiles, and the second one is the Strait of Hormuz. By extending control over the Strait of Hormuz, so they are having the ultimate deterrence over their adversaries, putting a huge pressure on the regional countries, the global economy, and also forcing the United States for concessions at the negotiating table. Now, they believe if they give up on this strategic waterway, that will mean giving up on their biggest leverage. That's why they're insisting on it, and they say the strategic environment has changed. There is a new reality on the ground, and Iran is ready to fight to preserve this new reality.
11: Let's take a look at where the Israeli forces are in southern Lebanon. Israeli troops are occupying several pockets of the region, but they haven't successfully occupied all of that area. Israeli forces initially said they would take control of a stretch of southern Lebanon along the border. That zone is south of the Litani River from the Mediterranean coast to the northeastern border with Syria. Saeed Majed joins us now. He is a professor of Middle Eastern Studies at the American University of Paris. He joins us from the French capital. Thanks so much for being with us, Professor. First of all, can you just... we've obviously heard a number of the issues here with this framework, but can you just give us your first impression of it, what you think it actually means or is going to change on the ground?
12: I think it will not change lots of things on the ground. On the one hand, Lebanon was under the American pressure. Rubio and Trump wanted to reach this agreement as soon as possible. And on the other, the Lebanese government wanted also to show that the Lebanese-Israeli track is fully independent from the American-Iranian track, because the state in Lebanon pretends that this is the way it can show that it has a sovereign decision. But at the same time, when we listen to Benjamin Netanyahu saying that Israel will not withdraw from the yellow line and it will keep its troops there until Hezbollah disarms, and then listening to your correspondent in Beirut, we just heard the drone all the time showing the violation of the Lebanese sovereignty, it will be difficult with all those elements to consider that there are signs of positive developments in the few coming weeks.
11: What did you make of the fact that the word withdrawal is not in the text? Instead, it stipulates that Israeli forces will redeploy out of Lebanese territory. Does this even begin to go any way towards Israel ending its occupation of southern Lebanon?
12: Yeah, that's exactly also what is very ambiguous about the language used. They say that there is an annex that will not be made public and that the question of the withdrawal will be mainly discussed later when the pilot zones, the trial zones, let's say, when the army will deploy there. It will give a sign that Lebanon is restoring its sovereignty, imposing the control of the army over the land, and then Israel will gradually withdraw. But it's very difficult to see that happening while the Israeli army, the Israeli political elite, are always confirming that they will keep an occupied zone, and they do connect that with the full disarmament of Hezbollah, which is a long process that requires Lebanese negotiations, internal negotiations, require definitely Iran to approve that, and require guarantees that if this is happening, Israel will commit to withdrawing and will commit to allowing the people of South Lebanon, the hundreds of thousands who were displaced and who lost their houses that were totally destroyed by Israel, to return to the currently occupied zone. So there are lots of elements that will keep us waiting for more details, for more development, and for an evolution on the ground to see whether the U.S. Will put pressure on the Israelis to withdraw, to respect some of the commitments. But there is nothing mentioning a full withdrawal until today.
11: No, there certainly isn't. Thank you so much. We'll leave it there for the moment.
13: 39 seconds. That's the time between the two earthquakes that ripped through parts of Venezuela on Wednesday. But the road to rebuilding what's been ruined has not even started. Interim President Delcy Rodriguez is now visiting some of the affected areas, but not everyone has welcomed her. Rescue teams are still looking for survivors, but they say the odds are against them.
14: We are working to search for signs of life. Unfortunately, the collapse is total and there is little chance of finding people alive. What we are doing now is recovering those who have already died.
13: But some are still being found alive. Emergency efforts have been hindered by a lack of funding and proper equipment. With roads in ruins and communication lines severed, communities have been stepping in to help find their neighbours. Despite the influx of international aid, some families are being forced to sleep outside. Hospitals are at maximum capacity. While medics focus on treating the injured, it's so crowded that it's a challenge to reunite patients with their loved ones.
15: We thank God that we're here, but there are family members who have arrived here but can't find their children.
13: The skyline has been flattened, and Venezuela is starting to come to terms with just how much has been lost. Lou Brown, Al Jazeera.
16: Sadiq Saleh is among the thousands of subsistence farmers in central Yemen facing an existential crisis. Many months have passed without any adequate rainfall, and most local water reservoirs have completely depleted. His crops have withered, and his fields are degrading into barren dust. This dam is one of the village projects that was built to collect rainwater for farmers to use during times of drought. But with no rainfall, farmers will have to keep relying on the costly method of digging more than 800 meters beneath the ground in search for what they are calling the essence of life. We toured Sadiq's fields to observe this year's yield. The sole surviving crop was the cactus, a stark testament to the drought's toll.
13: A cactus can survive for years without water, and it's the only thing producing anything here. I planted this entire field with corn, but because there's been no rain or water, nothing has sprouted.
16: Sadiq explains that affordable well digging once allowed locals to farm through drought.
13: This well was dug 15 meters deep with simple tools and once supplied most nearby fields. It now needs major renovation. At least another 170 meters of drilling is required to reach the water table, but we lack the resources. Conflict and restrictions have made fuel parts and machinery unaffordable.
16: Agricultural experts point to another driver of the crisis: unregulated well drilling that taps into the same rapidly dwindling aquifers.
17: Before the expansion of cat fields and unregulated wells, water could be reached at about 50 meters. Now, due to uncontrolled drilling, underground aquifers are being depleted and wells must go down 700 to 800 meters. Reaching that depth requires proper heavy machinery.
16: The severity of the drought in central Yemen is illustrated by this pomegranate tree. Despite being one of the most drought-tolerant fruit-bearing species, it has begun premature dropping of fruit as a last resort survival mechanism. Yusuf Maudi, Al Jazeera, Central Yemen.
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2: Sekou Nivis Prime Minister reiterates constitutional sovereignty as focus of Destiny Project review. Nivis Premier cautiously optimistic about the impact of deal between US and Iran. Jamaican Prime Minister eyes collaboration with Guyana in housing. Government mobilizes humanitarian relief for earthquake-stricken Venezuela. Internationally, Iran condemns U.S. strikes and warns over Strait of Hormuz tensions.
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18: You ever hear earthquake call and say, "Hello, Miss Lee, yes, it's me, earthquake, I come in Tuesday around 10? No, sir. Earthquake does arrive unannounced, and when it come, it shake all sense and sensibility out of we. Remain calm, stay inside, and do the DCH. Drop, hover, hold on. 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Stairs might broke up or full of people. Elevator, avoid that, because you might get in and poof, power gone, and you're stuck in that box without air. 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Remain calm, stay indoors until all the shaking stop, and do the DCH, drop, cover, hold on.
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1: You ever hear Earthquake call and say, "Hello, Miss Lee, yes, it's me, Earthquake, I come in Tuesday around 10? No, sir. Earthquake does arrive unannounced, and when it come, it shake all sense and sensibility out of we. Remain calm, stay inside, and do the DCH. Drop, hover, hold on. 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

0: hear Earthquake call and say, "Hello, Miss Lee, yes, it's me, Earthquake, I come in Tuesday around 10. No, sir. Earthquake does arrive unannounced, and when it come, it shake all sense and sensibility out of we. Remain calm, stay inside, and do the DCH. Drop, hover, hold on. Once the shaking starts, you know it's Earthquake. Make a quick move to a safe place. Don't run to the door, we are in the exit. Stairs might broke up or full of people. Elevator, avoid that, because you might get in and poof, power gone, and you're stuck in that box without air. 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Remain calm, stay indoors until all the shaking stop, and do the DCH, drop, cover, hold on.
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1: You ever hear Earthquake call and say, "Hello, Miss Lee, yes, it's me, Earthquake, I come in Tuesday around 10? No, sir. Earthquake does arrive unannounced, and when it come, it shake all sense and sensibility out of we. Remain calm, stay inside, and do the DCH. Drop, hover, hold on. Once the shaking starts, you know it's Earthquake. 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

0: You ever hear Earthquake call and say, "Hello, Miss Lee, yes, it's me, Earthquake, I come in Tuesday around 10? No, sir. Earthquake does arrive unannounced, and when it come, it shake all sense and sensibility out of we. Remain calm, stay inside, and do the DCH. Drop, hover, hold on. Once the shaking starts, you know it's Earthquake. 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Don't run to the door, we are in the exit. Stairs might broke up or full of people. Elevator, avoid that, because you might get in and poof, power gone, and you're stuck in that box without air. 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
2: As life goes on, I'm starting to learn more and more about responsibility. And I realize that everything I do is affecting the people around me. So I want to take this time out to apologize for things that I've done and things that haven't occurred yet. And things that they don't want to take responsibility for.

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1: You ever hear Earthquake call and say, "Hello, Miss Lee, yes, it's me, Earthquake, I come in Tuesday around 10? No, sir. Earthquake does arrive unannounced, and when it come, it shake all sense and sensibility out of we. Remain calm, stay inside, and do the DCH. Drop, hover, hold on. Once the shaking starts, you know it's Earthquake. Make a quick move to a safe place. Don't run to the door, we are in the exit. Stairs might broke up or full of people. Elevator, avoid that, because you might get in and poof, power gone, and you're stuck in that box without air. 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Glass windows and doors, outside walls and doors in an earthquake, bad news. 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Remain calm, stay indoors until all the shaking stop, and do the DCH, drop, cover, hold on.
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3: This is state of emergency. What you want me to do? I'm sorry. I'm back.

0: ever hear Earthquake call and say, "Hello, Miss Lee, yes, it's me, Earthquake, I come in Tuesday around 10. No, sir. Earthquake does arrive unannounced, and when it come, it shake all sense and sensibility out of we. Remain calm, stay inside, and do the DCH. Drop, cover, hold on. Once the shaking starts, you know it's Earthquake. Make a quick move to a safe place. Don't run to the door, we are in the exit. Stairs might broke up or full of people. Elevator, avoid that, because you might get in and poof, power gone, and you're stuck in that box without air. Take cover under a strong table or a bed, or crouch against an inside wall or in a corner, and cover your face and your head with your arms. Remember, DCH, drop, cover, hold on. 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Last thing, nobody run outside and ask, "You feel it, you feel it?" Remain calm, stay indoors until all the shaking stop, and do the DCH, drop, cover, hold on.
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1: You ever hear Earthquake call and say, "Hello, Miss Lee, yes, it's me, Earthquake, I come in Tuesday around 10? No, sir. Earthquake does arrive unannounced, and when it come, it shake all sense and sensibility out of we. Remain calm, stay inside, and do the DCH. Drop, hover, hold on. Once the shaking starts, you know it's Earthquake. Make a quick move to a safe place. Don't run to the door, we are in the exit. Stairs might broke up or full of people. Elevator, avoid that, because you might get in and poof, power gone, and you're stuck in that box without air. Take cover under a strong table or a bed, or crouch against an inside wall or in a corner, and cover your face and your head with your arms. Remember, DCH, drop, cover, hold on. Glass windows and doors, outside walls and doors in an earthquake, bad news. 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Last thing, don't want to run outside and ask, "You feel it, you feel it?" Remain calm, stay indoors until all the shaking stop, and do the DCH, drop, cover, hold on.
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0: You ever hear Earthquake call and say, "Hello, Miss Lee, yes, it's me, Earthquake, I come in Tuesday around 10? No, sir. Earthquake does arrive unannounced, and when it come, it shake all sense and sensibility out of we. Remain calm, stay inside, and do the DCH. Drop, cover, hold on. Once the shaking starts, you know it's Earthquake. Make a quick move to a safe place. Don't run to the door, we are in the exit. Stairs might broke up or full of people. Elevator, avoid that, because you might get in and poof, power gone, and you're stuck in that box without air. Take cover under a strong table or a bed, or crouch against an inside wall or in a corner, and cover your face and your head with your arms. Remember, DCH, drop, cover, hold on. Glass windows and doors, outside walls and doors, in an earthquake, bad news. Take care of yourself. Most injuries during earthquakes happen when something drop and hit people entering or exiting a building. Last thing, nobody run outside and ask, "You feel it, you feel it?" Remain calm, stay indoors until all the shaking stop, and do the DCH, drop, cover, hold on.
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1: You ever hear Earthquake call and say, "Hello, Miss Lee, yes, it's me, Earthquake, I come in Tuesday around 10? No, sir. Earthquake does arrive unannounced, and when it come, it shake all sense and sensibility out of we. Remain calm, stay inside, and do the DCH. Drop, hover, hold on. Once the shaking starts, you know it's Earthquake. 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Elevator, avoid that, because you might get in and poof, power gone, and you're stuck in that box without air. 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Remain calm, stay indoors until all the shaking stop, and do the DCH, drop, cover, hold on.
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3: 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I shouldn't have left you without a dope beat.

0: ever hear Earthquake call and say, "Hello, Miss Lee, yes, it's me, Earthquake, I come in Tuesday around 10? No, sir. Earthquake does arrive unannounced, and when it come, it shake all sense and sensibility out of we. Remain calm, stay inside, and do the DCH. Drop, hover, hold on. Once the shaking starts, you know it's Earthquake. Make a quick move to a safe place. Don't run to the door, we are in the exit. Stairs might break up or full of people. Elevator, avoid that, because you might get in and poof, power gone, and you're stuck in that box without air. 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Last thing, don't want to run outside and ask, "You feel it, you feel it?" Remain calm, stay indoors until all the shaking stop, and do the DCH, drop, cover, hold on.
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1: You ever hear Earthquake call and say, "Hello, Miss Lee, yes, it's me, Earthquake, I come in Tuesday around 10? No, sir. Earthquake does arrive unannounced, and when it come, it shake all sense and sensibility out of we. Remain calm, stay inside, and do the DCH. Drop, hover, hold on. Once the shaking starts, you know it's Earthquake. 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Remain calm, stay indoors until all the shaking stop, and do the DCH, drop, cover, hold on.
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0: ever hear Earthquake call and say, "Hello, Miss Lee, yes, it's me, Earthquake, I come in Tuesday around 10? No, sir. Earthquake does arrive unannounced, and when it come, it shake all sense and sensibility out of we. Remain calm, stay inside, and do the DCH. Drop, hover, hold on. Once the shaking starts, you know it's Earthquake. Make a quick move to a safe place. Don't run to the door, we are in the exit. Stairs might broke up or full of people. Elevator, avoid that, because you might get in and poof, power gone, and you're stuck in that box without air. Take cover under a strong table or a bed, or crouch against an inside wall or in a corner, and cover your face and your head with your arms. Remember, DCH, drop, cover, hold on. Glass windows and doors, outside walls and doors in an earthquake, bad news. Take care of yourself. Most injuries during earthquakes happen when something drop and hit people entering or exiting a building. Last thing, don't want to run outside and ask, "You feel it, you feel it?" Remain calm, stay indoors until all the shaking stop, and do the DCH, drop, cover, hold on.
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1: You ever hear Earthquake call and say, "Hello, Miss Lee, yes, it's me, Earthquake, I come in Tuesday around 10? No, sir. Earthquake does arrive unannounced, and when it come, it shake all sense and sensibility out of we. Remain calm, stay inside, and do the DCH. Drop, hover, hold on. 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Elevator, avoid that, because you might get in and poof, power gone, and you're stuck in that box without air. 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

0: never hear Earthquake call and say, "Hello, Miss Lee, yes, it's me, Earthquake, I come in Tuesday around 10. No, sir. Earthquake does arrive unannounced, and when it come, it shake all sense and sensibility out of we. Remain calm, stay inside, and do the DCH. Drop, hover, hold on. Once the shaking starts, you know it's Earthquake. Make a quick move to a safe place. Don't run to the door, we are in the exit. Stairs might broke up or full of people. Elevator, avoid that, because you might get in and poof, power gone, and you're stuck in that box without air. Take cover under a strong table or a bed, or crouch against an inside wall or in a corner, and cover your face and your head with your arms. 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
1: You ever hear Earthquake call and say, "Hello, Miss Lee, yes, it's me, Earthquake, I come in Tuesday around 10? No, sir. Earthquake does arrive unannounced, and when it come, it shake all sense and sensibility out of we. Remain calm, stay inside, and do the DCH. Drop, hover, hold on. 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Make a quick move to a safe place. Don't run to the door, we are in the exit. Stairs might break up or full of people. Elevator, avoid that, because you might get in and poof, power gone, and you're stuck in that box without air. 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

ever hear Earthquake call and say, "Hello, Miss Lee, yes, it's me, Earthquake, I come in Tuesday around 10? No, sir. Earthquake does arrive unannounced, and when it come, it shake all sense and sensibility out of we. Remain calm, stay inside, and do the DCH. Drop, hover, hold on. Once the shaking starts, you know it's Earthquake. Make a quick move to a safe place. Don't run to the door, we are in the exit. Stairs might broke up or full of people. Elevator, avoid that, because you might get in and poof, power gone, and you're stuck in that box without air. 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
1: You ever hear Earthquake call and say, "Hello, Miss Lee, yes, it's me, Earthquake, I come in Tuesday around 10? No, sir. Earthquake does arrive unannounced, and when it come, it shake all sense and sensibility out of we. Remain calm, stay inside, and do the DCH. Drop, cover, hold on. 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Elevator, avoid that, because you might get in and poof, power gone, and you're stuck in that box without air. 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

0: ever hear Earthquake call and say, "Hello, Miss Lee, yes, it's me, Earthquake, I come in Tuesday around 10? No, sir. Earthquake does arrive unannounced, and when it come, it shake all sense and sensibility out of we. Remain calm, stay inside, and do the DCH. Drop, hover, hold on. Once the shaking starts, you know it's Earthquake. Make a quick move to a safe place. Don't run to the door, we are in the exit. Stairs might broke up or full of people. Elevator, avoid that, because you might get in and poof, power gone, and you're stuck in that box without ear. Take cover under a strong table or a bed, or crouch against an inside wall or in a corner, and cover your face and your head with your arms. Remember, DCH, drop, cover, hold on. 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Last thing, don't want to run outside and ask, "You feel it, you feel it?" Remain calm, stay indoors until all the shaking stop, and do the DCH, drop, cover, hold on.
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1: You ever hear Earthquake call and say, "Hello, Miss Lee, yes, it's me, Earthquake, I come in Tuesday around 10? No, sir. Earthquake does arrive unannounced, and when it come, it shake all sense and sensibility out of we. Remain calm, stay inside, and do the DCH. Drop, hover, hold on. 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

0: go.
1: You ever hear Earthquake call and say, "Hello, Miss Lee, yes, it's me, Earthquake, I come in Tuesday around 10? No, sir. Earthquake does arrive unannounced, and when it come, it shake all sense and sensibility out of we. Remain calm, stay inside, and do the DCH. Drop, hover, hold on. 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
1: You ever hear Earthquake call and say, "Hello, Miss Lee, yes, it's me, Earthquake, I come in Tuesday around 10? No, sir. Earthquake does arrive unannounced, and when it come, it shake all sense and sensibility out of we. Remain calm, stay inside, and do the DCH. 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
3: 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What up, Mom?

0: hear Earthquake call and say, "Hello, Miss Lee, yes, it's me, Earthquake. I come in Tuesday around 10. No, sir. Earthquake does arrive unannounced. And when it come, it shake all sense and sensibility out of we. Remain calm, stay inside, and do the DCH. Drop, cover, hold on. Once the shaking starts, you know it's Earthquake. Make a quick move to a safe place. Don't run to the door, we are in the exit. Stairs might broke up or full of people. Elevator, avoid that, because you might get in and poof, power gone, and you're stuck in that box without ear. Take cover under a strong table or a bed, or crouch against an inside wall or in a corner, and cover your face and your head with your arms. 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Last thing, nobody run outside and ask, "You feel it, you feel it?" 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
1: You ever hear Earthquake call and say, "Hello, Miss Lee, yes, it's me, Earthquake, I come in Tuesday around 10? No, sir. Earthquake does arrive unannounced, and when it come, it shake all sense and sensibility out of we. Remain calm, stay inside, and do the DCH. Drop, hover, hold on. Once the shaking starts, you know it's Earthquake. 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Elevator, avoid that, because you might get in and poof, power gone, and you're stuck in that box without air. Take cover under a strong table or a bed, or crouch against an inside wall or in a corner, and cover your face and your head with your arms. 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Glass windows and doors, outside walls and doors, in an earthquake, bad news. 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Remain calm, stay indoors until all the shaking stop, and do the DCH, drop, cover, hold on.
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0: ever hear Earthquake call and say, "Hello, Miss Lee, yes, it's me, Earthquake, I come in Tuesday around 10? No, sir. Earthquake does arrive unannounced, and when it come, it shake all sense and sensibility out of we. Remain calm, stay inside, and do the DCH. Drop, hover, hold on. Once the shaking starts, you know it's Earthquake. Make a quick move to a safe place. Don't run to the door, we are in the exit. Stairs might break up or full of people. Elevator, avoid that, because you might get in and poof, power gone, and you're stuck in that box without air. Take cover under a strong table or a bed, or crouch against an inside wall or in a corner, and cover your face and your head with your arms. Remember, DCH, drop, cover, hold on. Glass windows and doors, outside walls and doors, in an earthquake, bad news. Take care of yourself. Most injuries during earthquakes happen when something drop and hit people entering or exiting a building. Last thing, nobody run outside and ask, "You feel it, you feel it?" Remain calm, stay indoors until all the shaking stop, and do the DCH, drop, cover, hold on.
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1: Sega's Nevis Prime Minister reiterates constitutional sovereignty as focus of Destiny Project review. Nevis Premier cautiously optimistic about the impact of deal between US and Iran. Jamaican Prime Minister eyes collaboration with Guyana in housing. Government mobilizes humanitarian relief for earthquake stricken Venezuela. Internationally, Iran condemns US strikes and warns over Strait of Hormuz tensions.
0: Now, the details.
1: The Destiny project on Nevis remains completely stalled in its planning phase with no construction underway due to a lack of federal approval. The proposed US $1 billion luxury sustainable community is caught in a political deadlock over regulatory oversight, legislative approval, and sovereignty concerns. The project is basically frozen, awaiting a final review and sign-off by the Federal Cabinet and Parliament of St. Kitts and Nevis under the Special Sustainability Zone Act. Premier of Nevis, the Honorable Mark Brantley, explicitly noted that the developer's critical investment and financing deadlines passed at the end of March 2026, putting the entire project's future at high risk. The Nevis Island Administration has approved the project and is aggressively urging the federal government to move forward. However, Prime Minister the Honorable Dr. Terence Drew continues to reiterate his commitment to strict constitutional safeguards, immigration checks, and public accountability.
2: As was said with respect to the Destiny Project, I went back to the Constitution then. The federal government has no jurisdiction over land use in Nevis. Let me put that clear. And that is by the Constitution. The Prime Minister has no jurisdiction over the land use in Nevis. Where the federal government comes in is if questions of federal importance or concern are asked, such as security, citizenship. Is there a violation of our constitution? That is where I come in. Whether it's on St. Kitts or on Nevis, whoever is the prime minister, whether the prime minister is from St. Kitts or from Nevis, has the obligation to protect the Constitution. And so the committee was put together to look at the Destiny proposal to see if there is any violation, possible violation, of any of these things.
1: Spearheaded by Bitcoin investor Olivia Janssens, the expected 2,400-acre development proposed for the southern coast of Nevis aims to be a tech-friendly, eco-sustainable zone. Critics and opposition groups such as the Nevis Reformation Party express deep concern that the development could become a separate, unregulated libertarian enclave. Developers deny this, asserting that federal law, customs, and police will maintain complete jurisdiction.
2: Let me say clearly, one, there cannot be any project in St. Kitts or Nevis that would seek to have its own court system, independent of our court system. The committee needs to look at that and say to me, Prime Minister, we are satisfied that that is not violated. They need to look at it and make sure that any security system come in place, that nothing supersedes the Commissioner of Police, who by the Constitution has responsibility for national security. So they need to say to me, Prime Minister, it does not violate that. Prime Minister, it does not violate our citizenship. So it does not violate our sovereignty as a country. Because I hear people talking about a country within a country. If there are questions like that, the committee has to say to me, Prime Minister, based on what we have here, there is no issue about a country within a country. Once the committee can come back to me and tell me that the Constitution is not violated, that our sovereignty is not violated, all those things are in place, Nevis can do what it wants with its land. I wanted to make that clear, and that is by the Constitution. I don't care which government is in power, which administration is in office. That's a constitutional matter.
1: The Oversight Committee's work in reviewing the agreement, while it may take considerable time in some eyes, is important to ensure that a project is not approved that could be described as unconstitutional.
2: So if there are issues in the project where the committee might ask questions beyond that, maybe the committee wants to know, and maybe that is what the Premier is referring to. However, the committee is prudent to look at that and then say to me that, Prime Minister, there cannot be any violation of the there is no violation of the Constitution or any of the systems that's under the purview of the federal government. There's nothing else that the NIA has to show to the federal government by Constitution, because we can't tell them what to do with their land. I want that to be clear. It is a Nevis matter. The Nevis people has to determine at the end of the day what they want in Nevis. I cannot determine that. I will, if I'm taken to court, I will lose. The federal government will be embarrassed because it's clear in the Constitution. So I think the committee is prudently making sure that whatever the proposal is, any proposal, not just from Nevis, even if it's a proposal from St. Kitts, that the Constitution and the institutions that make us a sovereign nation, that those things are not violated. And if those questions are asked, it has nothing to do with slowing down a project or anything. I think we just received officially something some time ago. But that has to be looked at very carefully. You can't make a mistake, as we say in local parlance, because there may not be a turning back. Have to get it right.
1: Proponents highlight major local benefits, including a 20% permanent profit share for the government, a U.S. $50 million infrastructure investment, and a U.S. $1 million annual scholarship fund. The project also sparked intense controversy over proposing to pay every Nevis resident a $100 monthly stipend subject to government approval. Opposition members heavily condemned this move, calling it a form of bribery under the Anti-Corruption Act. The future of the multi-billion dollar project remains highly uncertain as the local Nevis administration continues to push for a final resolution to salvage the investment, while the Oversight Committee continues its review of the agreement. The global community cautiously awaits the outcome of the latest rounds of U.S.-Iran peace talks. Previous attempts at ceasefires and deals sent the global market on a roller coaster ride as investor confidence ebbed and flowed. On June 27, 2026, international reports indicate that Hezbollah says Israel-Lebanon deal is null. Meanwhile, Iran hits back after U.S. attacks. What that could mean for peace talks remains uncertain at the time of reporting. The global effect basically shows the continuous strain of high fuel, shipping, insurance, and tourism costs, among others. Premier of Nevis, the Honorable Mark Brantley, on his recent On the Mark broadcast, emphasized to the people of Nevis and St. Kitts the current financial strain that exogenous shocks have on the Federation.
3: The truth is that the state of the world today, there is a lot of bad news. This war in Iran, not started by us, but which has been continuing for some time. Iran's response by attacking her neighbors in the Gulf and in the Middle East, by closing the Strait of Hormuz, that critical artery for global trade, particularly global trade in petrol, fuel, diesel, oil, and all its various iterations. And the economic hardship that that has caused to all of us. I saw very early on in that war, the Philippines declared a national emergency, a national energy emergency. And it is true that it took some time to trickle down to you and I here in Nevis because the government was doing its best to shield every household, and we've done so for the last 4 years, from any fluctuations in that fuel price.
1: However, U.S.-Iran deal talks have a significant impact on global markets by cooling energy prices, reducing shipping costs, and sparking broad stock market rallies as investors price out geopolitical risks. The prospect of normalizing traffic through the critical Strait of Hormuz directly relieves inflationary pressure and shift central bank rate expectations. The premier says he is cautiously optimistic about the current talks and the effects of a successful deal on the global market and Nevis.
3: I am cautiously optimistic that with efforts on the way to bring a permanent closure to that war, to reopen the Strait of Hormuz and allow trade to recommence, we are hopeful that the oil-producing nations can once again ratchet up their production so that global production can get back to what it was. That we will see a downward pressure on fuel prices. And we have committed as a government that when that happens, you, the people of Nevis, will get the benefit of that downward pressure. And that is what we are seeking to do at this stage. Having cushioned the effects for so long, we said that we could not carry that cushion any further. Not that we don't understand, not that we don't empathize because all of us are in this together. But we are saying to our people, please hold strain with us, because when things turn around, you will know, because you will see the reduction in your bills.
1: The immediate effect of successful negotiations or de-escalation is a decline in global oil prices as the risk of blocked supply routes diminishes. Reduced anxiety allows investors to move away from safe haven assets and back to growth-focused equities. Shipping lanes will stabilize, especially the Strait of Hormuz, which would bring down exorbitant insurance premiums and logistics costs, easing energy costs and lowering the price of imported goods, airfare, and delivery, which ultimately cools core inflation readings worldwide. However, these effects will take time to reach people's pockets. Brantley urged the people of Nevis to continue conservation efforts to lower any financial strain.
3: So I'm urging our people to pay attention to the suggestions and the tips. Let us work together to reduce our consumption and, by extension, our cost of electricity. We will get through this together, just as we got through COVID-19 together. By pulling together, looking out for each other, we will prevail. That is the Nevision way. That is the Nevision spirit. And so I ask you to hold strain. All of us are in this together, and all of us will come out of it better, stronger. So let us collectively pray that these efforts to end this tragic war in Iran, that they bear fruit, that the Strait of Hormuz can be reopened, that oil production can get back to what it was, and that we will be the beneficiaries of lower cost of fuel.
1: However, the investment in renewable energy and energy sovereignty continues with the geothermal project on Nevis.
3: In the interim, we continue to press forward with renewable energy, and more specifically geothermal. I'm advised that the drillers want to mobilize as quickly as August, and that the site there in Hamilton will be the site of the 3 production and 2 reinjection wells. We have signed the contracts with Icelandic Drilling, and we are again optimistic that we can move this forward at pace. We have had some issues in relation to some lands in the area. I'm advised by my team today that those issues have been resolved, and really it's just now time for us to settle those matters and move forward. I'm hopeful that we can do so, and that the people of Nevis and the people of St. Kitts, because we have agreed, federal government and NIA, to cooperate with each other and to work hand in hand to realize the potential of geothermal for the benefit of the entire country. And so the people of St. Kitts can look forward to getting cheap, renewable energy from Nevis. That is our effort. That is the effort that Prime Minister Drew and I, as the Premier, agreed upon. And we will, with the grace of God, deliver for the people of our country.
1: Premier of Nevis, the Honorable Mark Brantley.
0: In regional news,
1: Jamaican Prime Minister eyes collaboration with Guyana in housing, news source Guyana reports.
4: Jamaican Prime Minister Dr. Andrew Holness, while heaping praise on the government of Guyana for the strides made in the housing sector, believes there is much to learn from Guyana, and Jamaica stands ready to collaborate with the country, particularly in the area of housing.
5: But I believe there are opportunities for Jamaica and Guyana to collaborate in the housing development sphere, particularly as it relates to labor and the deployment of new technologies in construction.
4: The Jamaican Prime Minister made the comments while delivering an address to the opening of the International Building Expo held at the Providence Stadium. He said he will advance discussions with President Irfan Ali on how the two countries, Guyana and Jamaica, could work together to improve people's access to housing. It was explained that while Jamaica, like Guyana, is experiencing a housing boom, the country has a housing deficit of approximately 150,000.
5: We estimate in Jamaica that there is a housing deficit of approximately 150,000 housing solutions. The government of Jamaica has undertaken to directly provide, through the various agencies of government, 70,000 of those solutions. Our National Housing Trust will build 42,000 of those solutions. And we already have the plan to build that number of housing, and we have already built 10,000 of that number. And we continue to build thousands of houses every year.
4: However, the Prime Minister said there are constraints. Prime Minister Holness explained that the greatest constraint is not finance, but the availability of contractors who can build at a scale, in addition to the availability of skilled labor, in particular workers who can operate using new technologies and innovations. The speed of planning and construction approval and the level of government remains a constraint, the Prime Minister said. Prime Minister Holness also said the development unfolding in Guyana is fantastic. In the housing sector, the government is not simply allocating lands or building houses, but rather communities, he noted.
5: And Guyana has demonstrated what can be achieved when land, infrastructure, finance, and as I have seen displayed here, political will is brought together. Your housing program has involved not just housing, not just houses, but service land, roads, drainage, water, electricity. But above all, from what I have seen and all that I have heard, you are investing in building communities.
4: According to Dr. Holness, there is much that the region could learn from the integrated approach of housing being undertaken here in Guyana.
5: That integrated approach offers an important lesson for our region. We cannot plan housing separately from transportation, from sanitation, from schools, health facilities, digital connectivity, areas of employment, but more importantly, from how people live together as a community. And from what I've seen and all that I've heard, it is clear that your president and his ministers are visionary in this regard.
4: The Jamaican Prime Minister said based on what he has seen, the roads being built in Guyana are not simply constructed, but include other infrastructure, such as drainage, utility lines, and digital assets, with the latter used to manage traffic and improve safety and security. He said such an approach is very commendable. Prime Minister Holness was in Guyana for a two-day official visit.
1: Government mobilizes humanitarian relief for earthquake-stricken Venezuela. Triple T Live Online has that story.
6: The government of Trinidad and Tobago, in collaboration with the private sector, has agreed to undertake a national humanitarian relief response for Venezuela following Wednesday's powerful earthquakes. Sonalala has the latest.
7: Acting on the instructions of Prime Minister Kamla Prasad Wissessa, the Ministry of Foreign and CARICOM Affairs says it convened a joint public and private sector stakeholder meeting in collaboration with the Ministry of Rural Development and Local Government on Friday to undertake a national humanitarian relief response for Venezuela. The meeting brought together key partners including the Office of Disaster Preparedness and Management, the ODPM, the TNT Chamber of Industry and Commerce, the Energy Chamber, the Trinidad and Tobago Manufacturers Association, the TTMA, AmCham, and Sewa TT. It noted that the Ministry of Rural Development and Local Government will host a national collection drive beginning on Monday, operating daily from 8 a.m. to 4 p.m. The initiative will be carried out in collaboration with all 14 municipal corporations, the Tobago Emergency Management Agency, TEMA, and participating supermarkets across the country. However, given the immediate needs and current stage of recovery efforts, the public is being asked to donate only essential items, including over-the-counter medical supplies, personal hygiene items, non-perishable food, as well as mattresses and cots. Private sector donations will be accepted at warehouse sheds 1 and 2 at the Port of Point Lisas. In addition, monetary contributions from both the public and corporate TNT can be made to the Disaster Relief Fund Venezuela at First Citizens Bank. The ministry said government continues to coordinate with local stakeholders and Venezuelan authorities to ensure the safe and timely transport and delivery of all relief supplies. Meanwhile, staff at Trinidad and Tobago's embassy in Caracas are supporting recovery coordination and working with national schedule to depart Venezuela. Up to news time, the death toll from the Venezuela earthquakes rose to at least 920, with over 3,000 injured. Sonulala, TTT News.
6: Meanwhile, the Ministry of Foreign and CARICOM Affairs says it has been in contact with all nationals of Trinidad and Tobago who are temporarily in Venezuela as tourists. In an update, the ministry assured that all nationals are safe, adding that arrangements are being actively made to ensure their safe return to Trinidad and Tobago at the earliest.
0: We now bring you these international reports.
8: And Iran's foreign ministry has condemned the U.S. strikes and called on Gulf states to prevent their territory from being used for further attacks. In a statement, the ministry said these brutal attacks, which targeted Iran's coastal surveillance facilities, constitute a blatant violation of Article 2 of the Charter of the UN, as well as a clear breach of Paragraph 1 of the Memorandum of Understanding. Now, let's bring in Rasul Sardar, who's in Tehran. Some strong words there from the Iranians. What else did they say?
9: Well, we have two important statements now from Iran regarding these recent American attacks. The first one is from the IRGC, Iran Revolutionary Guards, and the second one is from the Ministry of Foreign Affairs. So Revolutionary Guard statement is rather like a warning. They are saying that the United States has breached its commitments and violated its obligation regarding to Memorandum of Understanding, and it's saying that in response, so the Revolutionary Guards have targeted the deployment sites of the U.S. military in the region. So not site, but sites, so multiple areas, according to IRGC, that they have targeted. And also in the same statement, so they are referring to Article 5 of Memorandum of Understanding and the statement saying, according to this article, any transit from the Strait of Hormuz has to be coordinated with Iranian authorities, whether that is through the Iranian territorial waters or the Omani territorial waters. They have to be in coordination with Iranian authorities. And so now they say, well, as the United States has received its response because of its aggression, and if such aggression be repeated, our response will be broader and harsher. Then, when you look at the foreign ministry, they are also condemning the U.S. attacks. However, their focus is mainly on Article 1, which is about the cessation of hostilities permanently and immediately on all fronts, including Lebanon. But there is another detail in the statement of the Foreign Affairs, simply saying that the regional countries should not allow the United States to use their territories against Iran. So clearly they believe that these recent attacks were conducted from the regional countries.
8: Now, Rasul, the Americans have been insisting for months now that Iranian radar has been destroyed. Iranian Navy has been destroyed. The Iranian army has been destroyed. But this began after the US claimed there was an Iranian drone attack on a ship in the Strait of Hormuz. So the Strait of Hormuz is still a problem here. What's Iran's position on that right now?
9: Well, Iranians, when talk to the officials here, they say their military capacity is largely still in place, and the drone productions continue, the missile productions is continuing. So they say they're not having any shortage of these missiles or drones. But when it comes to Iran's position regarding the Strait of Hormuz, this is a strategic decision that was made by Tehran to extend or assert its sovereignty over the Strait of Hormuz. Because ultimately, when the war began, Iranians quickly realized that they have two deterrents. So one of them is missiles, and the second one is the Strait of Hormuz. By extending control over the Strait of Hormuz, so they are having the ultimate deterrence over their adversaries, putting a huge pressure on the regional countries, the global economy, and also forcing the United States for concessions at the negotiating table. Now, they believe if they give up on this strategic waterway, that will mean giving up on their biggest leverage. That's why they're insisting on it, and they're saying the strategic environment has changed. There is a new reality on the ground, and Iran is ready to fight to preserve this new reality.
10: Let's take a look at where the Israeli forces are in southern Lebanon. Israeli troops are occupying several pockets of the region, but they haven't successfully occupied all of that area. Israeli forces initially said they would take control of a stretch of southern Lebanon along the border. That zone is south of the Litani River from the Mediterranean coast to the northeastern border with Syria. Saeed Majed joins us now. He is a professor of Middle Eastern Studies at the American University of Paris. He joins us from the French capital. Thanks so much for being with us, Professor. First of all, can you just... we've obviously heard a number of the issues here with this framework, but can you just give us your first impression of it, what you think it actually means or is going to change on the ground?
11: I think it will not change lots of things on the ground. On the one hand, Lebanon was under the American pressure. Rubio and Trump wanted to reach this agreement as soon as possible. And on the other, the Lebanese government wanted also to show that the Lebanese-Israeli track is fully independent from the American-Iranian track, because the state in Lebanon pretends that this is the way it can show that it has a sovereign decision. But at the same time, when we listen to Benjamin Netanyahu saying that Israel will not withdraw from the yellow line and it will keep its troops there until Hezbollah disarms. And then listening to your correspondent in Beirut, we just heard the drone all the time showing the violation of the Lebanese sovereignty. It will be difficult with all those elements to consider that there are signs of positive developments in the few coming weeks.
10: What did you make of the fact that the word withdrawal is not in the text? Instead, it stipulates that Israeli forces will redeploy out of Lebanese territory. Does this even begin to go any way towards Israel ending its occupation of southern Lebanon?
11: Yeah, that's exactly also what is very ambiguous about the language used. They say that there is an annex that will not be made public and that the question of the withdrawal will be mainly discussed later when the pilot zones, the trial zones, let's say, when the army will deploy there. It will give a sign that Lebanon is restoring its sovereignty, imposing the control of the army over the land, and then Israel will gradually withdraw. But it's very difficult to see that happening while the Israeli army, the Israeli political elite, are always confirming that they will keep an occupied zone, and they do connect that with the full disarmament of Hezbollah, which is a long process that requires Lebanese negotiations, internal negotiations, require definitely Iran to approve that, and require guarantees that if this is happening, Israel will commit to withdrawing and will commit to allowing the people of South Lebanon, the hundreds of thousands who were displaced and who lost their houses that were totally destroyed by Israel, to return to the currently occupied zone. So there are lots of elements that will keep us waiting for more details, for more development, and for an evolution on the ground to see whether the U.S. Will put pressure on the Israelis to withdraw, to respect some of the commitments. But there is nothing mentioning a full withdrawal until today.
10: No, there certainly isn't. Thank you so much. We'll leave it there for the moment.
12: 39 seconds. That's the time between the two earthquakes that ripped through parts of Venezuela on Wednesday. But the road to rebuilding what's been ruined has not even started. Interim President Delcy Rodriguez is now visiting some of the affected areas, but not everyone has welcomed her. Rescue teams are still looking for survivors, but they say the odds are against them.
13: We are working to search for signs of life. Unfortunately, the collapse is total and there is little chance of finding people alive. What we are doing now is recovering those who have already died.
12: But some are still being found alive. Emergency efforts have been hindered by a lack of funding and proper equipment. With roads in ruins and communication lines severed, communities have been stepping in to help find their neighbours. Despite the influx of international aid, some families are being forced to sleep outside. Hospitals are at maximum capacity. While medics focus on treating the injured, it's so crowded that it's a challenge to reunite patients with their loved ones.
14: We thank God that we're here, but there are family members who have arrived here but can't find their children.
12: The skyline has been flattened, and Venezuela is starting to come to terms with just how much has been lost. Lou Brown, Al Jazeera.
15: Sadiq Saleh is among the thousands of subsistence farmers in central Yemen facing an existential crisis. Many months have passed without any adequate rainfall, and most local water reservoirs have completely depleted. His crops have withered, and his fields are degrading into barren dust. This dam is one of the village projects that was built to collect rainwater for farmers to use during times of drought. But with no rainfall, farmers will have to keep relying on the costly method of digging more than 800 meters beneath the ground in search for what they are calling the essence of life. We toured Sadiq's fields to observe this year's yield. The sole surviving crop was the cactus, a stark testament to the drought's toll.
12: A cactus can survive for years without water, and it's the only thing producing anything here. I've planted this entire field with corn, but because there's been no rain or water, nothing has sprouted.
15: Sadiq explains that affordable well digging once allowed locals to farm through drought.
12: This well was dug 15 meters deep with simple tools and once supplied most nearby fields. It now needs major renovation. At least another 170 meters of drilling is required to reach the water table, but we lack the resources. Conflict and restrictions have made fuel parts and machinery unaffordable.
15: Agricultural experts point to another driver of the crisis: unregulated well drilling that taps into the same rapidly dwindling aquifers.
16: Before the expansion of cat fields and unregulated wells, water could be reached at about 50 meters. Now, due to uncontrolled drilling, underground aquifers are being depleted and wells must go down 700 to 800 meters. Reaching that depth requires proper heavy machinery.
15: The severity of the drought in central Yemen is illustrated by this pomegranate tree. Despite being one of the most drought-tolerant fruit-bearing species, it has begun premature dropping of fruit as a last resort survival mechanism. Yusuf Maudi, Al Jazeera, Central Yemen.
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1: Sekou Nivis Prime Minister reiterates constitutional sovereignty as focus of Destiny Project review. Nivis Premier cautiously optimistic about the impact of deal between US and Iran. Jamaican Prime Minister eyes collaboration with Guyana in housing. Government mobilizes humanitarian relief for earthquake-stricken Venezuela. Internationally, Iran condemns US strikes and warns over Strait of Hormuz tensions.
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Ladies and gentlemen, it is music festival time. A lot of action, and it's a fun time, partying time. And with that, the increased drivers on the road, it increases the opportunity of accidents. So it is incumbent of me to urge you, to admonish you, to beg you, to plead with you. Please be responsible. If you're drinking, don't drive. If you're driving, don't drink. If you think you need to drink, if you have the urge to drink, please get a designated driver who isn't drinking. And remember, be patient or else you may become a patient. Be courteous on the road. Be vigilant. Look at traffic. The motorcyclists, other motorists, pedestrians, these motorized scooters. Be careful. Please observe speed limit and stay a safe distance behind the vehicle in front of you. So if they brake hard, you can brake without any problems. You have to drive to arrive alive. You have to drive to arrive alive. And please don't take the die, D-I-E, out of drive. And in terms of responsibility, remember, if you're drinking, the life you save or the life you take may very well be your own and or your loved ones. All kind of things happening. All kind of things are going on, to speak colloquially. And I'm talking about the World Cup, FIFA's 2026 World Cup, the 23rd edition.

0: phase, which is the group of 32, the knockout phase. Quite a few teams have gone through already. Quite a few teams have gone home. But let us get down to brass tacks. Let us get down to the details. There are some 104 matches that are going to be played. And this FIFA World Cup, it started on Thursday, June the 11th. And we're having quite a few weeks of football. Actually, it's about 5 weeks, give or take some. And it's going down to the Sunday, the 19th of July. So we have just under a month left with the finals. But let us tell you what has happened so far.
1: Lyon appears to be setting on the hopes of many teams at the ongoing FIFA World Cup. But one country shining bright at the tournament is Cape Verde, home of the Blue Sharks. The squad's brilliant performance has brought us to Bola Prafrente Academy in the capital Praia to discover how the country nurtures its young talent. Football facilities like this artificial pitch funded by FIFA help aspiring players to adapt to modern practice while honing their skills during rigorous training sessions.
2: One control, one attempt, and I'll do two attempts. Let's go.
1: Veteran coach Silveira Nadio is a household name here. She's been around long enough to appreciate the country's evolution from playing football on the bare ground to using modern facilities like the rest of the world.
2: This training center is living proof that it was built with the future in mind. I started working here in 2010, 2 years or so after the place was opened. I founded the academy, and today kids that were here back then at the age of 8 and 9 are now part of the Blue Sharks team. I never stopped offering training here. I've been doing this for 15 years and haven't trained players in any other facility.
1: One of the academy's most promising players is 12-year-old Gianluca. He's already won several prizes at his age and aspires to play professional football someday.
3: Football has always been a dream. While growing up, I saw many players playing. I got inspired, I started playing, then I decided to join Bola Frente Academy. The player that inspired me the most since I started playing is Messi. I like him a lot. Without the academy, I wouldn't have played in tournaments, I wouldn't have won the prizes that I got. I believe without it, I wouldn't be the person that I am today.
1: Many like him represent the future of Cape Verdean football. But while certain parts of the country enjoy these refurbished facilities, football pundits say more needs to be done to develop the sport domestically. The Football Federation president told me their World Cup appearance could serve as an opportunity to address these concerns.
4: I think it will not just create motivation around local football, but another advantage of our World Cup participation is that we will also invest part of the FIFA bonus into developing local football. We will boost training, especially in football academies, and improve local competitions. So this is how we can leverage our World Cup participation.
1: Without a competitive professional league, there is palpable fear that these future heroes may prefer to move abroad than remain on the islands. Paul Njie, BBC News, Praia.
0: If we look quickly at the matches for Friday, 26th June, the third day of 4 days of 6 matches.
5: First 48-team World Cup in history. The 48 teams split up into groups of four. Top two teams in each group will automatically advance, with the 8 best third-place teams coming into boots. And we have you covered right here on CBS Sports HQ. Here's a bunch of the groups, as I mentioned, 12 pods of four. And we have Jimmy Conrad, 2006 World Cup member for Team USA, joining us here. So, Jimmy, great to see you. We're going to go through all the pods and then eventually through the round of 32, round of 16, all the way to the final. You ready?
6: Yeah, this is a big one. This is a lot. Well, yeah, let's get after it.
5: So I've got this graphic here. So I'm going to go in real time as you're talking us through the groups. I'm going to scratch out who doesn't make it out of the group. So we're calling this the stage eliminator. So if we start with Group A, with one of the co-hosts, which is Mexico, Which countries in Group

0: A, do not get out of the group stage?
1: Yeah, good question. Very quickly on Mexico. They're playing all their games in Mexico. I think they have a big advantage there in Mexico City, having a game in Guadalajara as well. That gives them a huge thing. I'm going to say that Mexico and South Korea get through as the top two teams, and I think that Czechia will end up being the third-place team. South Africa, yeah, you're out.
0: All right, that's been reflected there. South Africa, again, top two make it, and then in certain cases, a third team will make it. So South Africa has been checked out, Jimmy. Now we go to Group B, another co-host, our friends to the north in Canada.
1: Yeah, I think that Qatar, who hosted the World Cup in 2022, didn't get out of their group. The first host nation to never get out of their group. They're not going to get out of this group either. I think all three of the other teams will advance, and I actually think that Bosnia will face the U.S. in the round of 32. So giving you a little early tease there, Tom.
0: All right, another three-pack. Canada, Bosnia and Herzegovina, and Switzerland move on. All right, you got a lot of three pods coming out here, so eventually we got to stick it to the conventional two. Does that happen in Group C? Which teams do not get out of Group C?
1: Yeah, Haiti and Scotland, thanks for coming. Brazil and Morocco definitely getting through, and dark horses to have a deep run. So, listen, Scotland hasn't been in the World Cup since 1998. They're just happy to be here, and Haiti hasn't been in a while, too. So, yeah, it's going to be Brazil and Morocco getting through that group.
0: Okay, Haiti, Scotland. We'll see if New Zealand joins them. They were all actually training at Inter Miami down here in South Florida to get acclimated to the humidity and the weather. But you say those two go out. Then, of course, we get to Group D, the United States in that pod.
1: Yeah, we're winning the group. I'm all in on us winning the group. I got Turkey A finished second. I think Paraguay is going to be very good as well. They'll be a third-place team. And unfortunately, the Socceroos of Australia will be going home. This is the most even group throughout the whole tournament. So the order could be a little bit different, but I think Australia will be the one that gets axed on this one, unfortunately for them.
0: Okay, so we're done with the first row, which, by the way, I think I've scratched it out fairly nicely. It's almost like if it was a computer doing it. So I'm going to try to continue the consistency here. Let's move to the second row, left side, Group E, headlined by Germany.
1: Yeah, so I have Germany winning the group. I think that Ecuador will be second. Ecuador, so good defensively, and they got some top players, so I think they get second. Though I could see Ecuador getting first. Conversation for another time. I think Ivory Coast gets through as well. So really only Curacao. I can't even get that right. Curacao will be the ones that are going to be going home.
0: Okay, so Curacao is out. Moving on to Group F.
1: Yeah, so we got Tunisia is going to be the one that is the odd man out in this one. I think Sweden, Japan, and Netherlands will go through. I think the Dutch are positioned to have a deep run. Obviously got talent in every line of the field. And then the other two, Sweden and Japan, are very good, but only Tunisia will be the ones heading home.
0: They're the only ones. How about Group G?
1: Yeah, that's Iran and New Zealand are both going to be going home. I think Belgium and Egypt are the only two teams getting out of that group.
0: Okay. Oh, see, I jinxed myself. Those scribbles are not as clean as they were in the top row. We're working on it, though, but goodly.
1: I'm questioning your in-touch ability here.
0: You should, Jimmy. That very much is in question here. We'll see if I can rebound here. How about Group H?
1: Yeah, I got Spain, one of the favorites to win the whole tournament. They'll win the group. I got Uruguay finishing second. And then I believe that Saudi Arabia won't do enough to get through, and Cape Verde will also be heading home.
0: Cape Verde, also Cabo Verde. All right, so now we're getting down to the bottom row here. So we've talked about all the teams that you do not think will get out of the group stage. Let's continue with Group I.
1: Yeah, France is winning this group. Arguably could be winning this World Cup again. I have Norway actually finishing in second and Senegal finishing third. Iraq is going to go home. Senegal didn't look that great for me against the U.S. in a friendly recently, and I'm not as high on them as I once was, but they'll still get through the knockout rounds. This wouldn't be a team I'd want to face, but ultimately, yeah, they're going to make it, but it's the third-place team.
0: Okay, we'll talk about the Senegalese maybe more in-depth, continuing our look at the knockout stages here. Group J with the current title holders in Argentina.
1: Yeah, I'm going to go with that order that you see there. So Argentina first, you're going to have Algeria second. Austria will be the third place team. And then you have Jordan. Thank you for coming. I hope you guys pick up some souvenirs here at your time in the U.S.
0: Yeah, hopefully you enjoyed it. Safe travels home. How about Group K?
1: Yeah, Group K, that's an interesting one. Portugal is going to run away with it. Colombia will get second. And then I believe that Congo and Uzbekistan will be going home.
0: Okay, so two scratches there in Group K. And then finally, last but not least, Group L.
1: Yeah, Group L, great group. I don't necessarily know who's going to finish on top because you never know which version of England's going to show up. But I'll say England top, Croatia second, and as you see it there, Ghana third. They'll be the last third-place team. And then Panama, unfortunately, as much as I have an adoration for them, they're not going to get out of the group.
0: Okay, so that is a look at Jimmy Conrad's group stage.
1: Yeah, lots of pressure.
0: Teams.
1: Jeez,
0: that are eliminated. You did well. I didn't do as well as you, but we still have a couple more segments to pick things up and to continue this conversation. So, Jimmy, sit tight. I'll call it what you want. It is the CBS Sports Galazzo Network podcast. Jimmy is your co-host, Tony Miola, Charlie Davies, covering all things United States men's national team and the state of the beautiful game in the United States.
2: Ladies and gentlemen, it is music festival time. A lot of action, and it's a fun time, partying time. And with that, the increased drivers on the road, it increases the opportunity of accidents. So it is incumbent of me to urge you, to admonish you, to beg you, to plead with you. Please be responsible. If you're drinking, don't drive. If you're driving, don't drink. If you think you need to drink, if you have the urge to drink, please get a designated driver who isn't drinking. And remember, be patient or else you may become a patient. Be courteous on the road. Be vigilant. Look at traffic. The motorcyclists, other motorists, pedestrians, these motorized scooters. Be careful. Please observe speed limit and stay a safe distance behind the vehicle in front of you. So if they brake hard, you can brake without any problems. You have to drive to arrive alive. You have to drive to arrive alive. And please don't take the die, D-I-E, out of drive. 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

0: Cool and Dre. This is the remix for the city. Let's just start snapping. 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
1: You ever hear Earthquake call and say, "Hello, Miss Lee, yes, it's me, Earthquake, I come in Tuesday around 10? 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
3: 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Different DJs, different vibes, one experience. 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That's the Day Rave way.

0: Grace and peace to you all, and welcome to another edition of Escape for Thy Life, which is brought to you by the Thusia Seventh-day Adventist Church. I'm Sister Nisa Batiste. Today's program is called Exalting Yahweh's Sabbath. Exalting Yahweh's Sabbath. Take a listen.
1: Good day. This is Brother Medina for Thusia Seventh-day Adventist. And please, let us start with a word of prayer. Gracious, loving Father, please be with us as we enter into this discussion. Please help people to see what is being said to glorify your name and to testify of your name. Thanking you, Father, for showing us the truth. In Jesus' holy name, amen. Amen. Well, today, the name of our topic is Exalting Yahweh's Sabbath. Exalting Yahweh's Sabbath. And this is a continuation from the discussion we had last week. Yes, my dear people. The Bible prophesies that there is something called the mark of the beast. You must have heard of it. The mark of the beast is not a computer chip. It's not a computer program because of what the beast is. In the same chapter, Revelation 13, where you get the phrase mark of the beast, the word beast is identified as the papacy. The papacy, the power that ruled in the influence of human affairs for 1,260 days or years in Bible prophecy. That is called the beast. And since the papacy is called the beast, the mark of the beast will be the mark of the papacy. That's right. It's just that simple. The question we ask is, what does the papacy call its mark? What does the papacy call its mark? Well, the mark of the papal beast is identified by they themselves. They say Sunday is the mark of our authority in religious matters. So in other words, Sunday exaltation is the mark of the beast. They make it three times plain to all the peoples of the earth that Sunday is their mark to change God's law. Sunday is their mark of authority. Yes, my dear people. Now, in the Middle Ages, when the papacy had control over the governments of nations, there was a Sunday law, a law to keep holy Sunday, not the Sabbath, not the Seventh-day Sabbath. In those days, people would see keeping Sunday as a mark of the papal beast. That's what they would see. That's what they would expect. That's what they would know. You understand? So that Sunday will be in the future the mark of the beast only when it is enforced. Only when it is enforced. Now, what do they call Sunday? They call Sunday Resurrection Sunday because Christ rose again on the first day of the week. So they take the day that Christ rose on and put exaltation to the day that Christ rose on and not the date that Christ rose on. Because when you examine the Bible, The Bible tells you that the 16th was the first fruits, the symbol of the first fruits. And we are told that Christ was the first fruits. So the first fruits symbolize the resurrection of Christ. That's right. So instead of taking the 16th and honoring the 16th of the first month every year, people decided that they will honor Sunday every week. But Christ didn't rise every week on a Sunday. But that's how they have it. We are looking for the mark of the beast to be enforced, which is the mark of papal authority, which is Sunday. Now, why is Sunday the mark of papal authority? Because they exalt Sunday in place of the Seventh-day Sabbath. If the papacy can change the day from what God said, the seventh day is the Sabbath of Yahweh thy God, and they could change it to make it the first day is the Sabbath of the resurrection of Christ, then they have changed the day. And if they have changed the day, that becomes a sign of their authority. That's correct. That becomes a sign of the authority of the papacy to rule in religious matters, as they say. Because they could change the Almighty Yahweh's Seventh-day Sabbath. Now, why did I tell you all of this? Because there is going to be a clash between the keeping of the Seventh-day Sabbath and the exaltation of Sunday in the near future. The whole world is to be ripped with this kind of sectarian violence. That should you keep the Sabbath or should you keep Sunday? That is what is the future. Now, many people say, oh, that's Nancy stories. That's nonsense. That could never be. Oh, yeah? Already moves are being made in secrecy to bring about that thoroughfare, to bring about that state of affairs. Because you have to understand that the mark of the beast is to come, and the mark of the beast will be enforced upon nations, the world. But for the mark of the beast to be enforced, the Bible warns us that it is miracles. In Revelation chapter 12 and verse 13 and 14, the Bible warns us that it is miracles that must be done, even to the calling down of fire from heaven, signs and wonders, and that will sway Congress in the United States to change their constitution to facilitate the enforcement of a religious day, Sunday, because the U.S. Constitution currently forbids such a thing like that. But it is going to happen, whether you like it or not, whether you interpret it that way or not. When you see it come to pass, know that we warned you, know that we are right, and make the right decisions. Yes, my dear people. At least you can get that deal. So, Sunday is to be enforced as the mark of the beast. It is to be enforced in honor of the resurrection of Christ. And that way, people are going to have to choose between the seventh-day Sabbath and the first day of the week. Yes, my dear people. Now, here is the point from our last discussion. The seventh-day Sabbath has been polluted. The seventh-day Sabbath has been, you know, maligned. People view the seventh-day Sabbath as not a good thing, as a sign of Saturn eating her own children, as a sign of corruption. And as a result of that, many would regard Sunday in honor of the resurrection above the seventh-day Sabbath. That's right. Especially, can you interpret what is going on today in the world? Statistics tell us that 97.55% of the world hates the Israeli nation. And that is pulling from reputable organizations. Listen to me. Only 2.5% of the world accept the Israeli Jewish nation. The world at large view that nation as trouble. They view that nation as destructive. All you have to do is to check the deeds of the Israeli nation. They have committed genocide. They intended to commit genocide. They said it in all their statements before it happened. And they attacked the Palestinians in the Gaza Strip. Today, the Palestinians don't have a roof over their head. Almost 1 million of them have been killed, but the media won't be telling you. And they have to flee from tent to tent to hide from the bombs of the Israelis. Widespread starvation is going on the Gaza Strip. And you can view it on videos because the videos have been posted. Despite all of this clear flaunting of international law, Israel continues to do their evil and lie about it. They say there is no genocide. They say people are not starving. And they say that against actual photographic evidence. Actual evidence of people being there and seeing it and filming it while it is happening. They lie against that. But remember what Jesus said in John chapter 8 and verse 44. Ye are of your father the devil, Christ told the Jews, and the lusts of your father ye will do, Christ prophesied. He told them, he, Satan, was a murderer from the beginning and abode not in the truth. When he speaketh a lie, he speaketh of himself, because he is a liar and the father of it. That's what Christ said. End of quote. And he told us that Satan would be the father of the Jews. So you would expect them to kill and lie. To lie and kill. And that's exactly what you see going on in the Gaza Strip. But not just only there. That is exactly what is going on in the West Bank with settlers trying to take over. They murder, they kill, they do great harm to people. And all of that is against international law. Look at what is going on in Lebanon. Israel strikes Lebanon, even though there is a ceasefire. What does a ceasefire mean for Israel? For Israel means you, the opponent, cease, and I, Israel, fire. That is what ceasefire means to them. And true to the facts is that they are doing that. They are actually following that. Yes, my dear people. So that they have what is called a terrible destruction going on in Lebanon. They have destroyed whole villages. And you know what Google Map did? Google is in conspiracy. Because if there were 15 villages in an area, Google removed the names of all those 15 villages and gave the impression that that place was a wilderness. And then Israel destroyed those villages. That's right. And that's what has happened so far. That's what has happened so far. And people are dying. More than 3,000 civilians. Innocent civilians, not Hezbollah or even Hamas. Innocent civilians have suffered, have died under Israeli bombardment on Lebanon. And you know what? They say they are fighting the Muslims, Hezbollah. But that is not true. Because they are entering into churches, desecrating so-called statues of Mary and Jesus, smashing those statues. I have seen them do it for myself. They are destroying Christian villages in Lebanon. And they always have an excuse. Hezbollah was there. Hezbollah used that as a base. And they are destroying plenty Christian villages. Yes, my dear people. The site of Cana, the wedding feast that Jesus had, where he did his first miracle, Israel destroyed that town already, Cana. They destroyed Cana, where Jesus first turned water into wine. For some strange reason, there was a place that celebrated Peter, and that was in Lebanon, the shrine of Peter, who walked on water, who was Jesus' most influential apostle. Yes. And what happened? They destroyed the shrine of Peter too. Now, if you're fighting the Muslims who are Hezbollah, why are you destroying churches? Destroying monuments to the apostles. They are almost seeking to erase Christianity from South Lebanon. That's what they have done. Yes, my dear people. And that's the reason why we know that what they have done is wrong. Yes, my dear people. Now, it so happens that Israel have done terrible things, and so people hate them. The Israeli prime minister is a war criminal, according to the International Criminal Court. His first defense minister is also a war criminal. And now added to that war criminality is his second minister of defense, Katz, since the Palestinian attack. His name is Katz. And also the minister of national defense, Ben-Gvir. So they are all now war criminals. And that any country is beholden to seize them for the International Criminal Court. Yes, my dear people. Now here is the point. Israel has done such evils. That's why the nations of the earth hate them. It's not because of anti-Semitism nonsense that they are talking. It is because of their behavior. They may turn a blind eye to their own behavior and lie about it, but the world can see, and they can no longer control the media. Yes, my dear people. Now, let me give you a peculiar story. There's a man at the Prime Minister of Albania. His name is Mr. Rami. One of the largest islands off the coast of Albania. There's a lot of underground tunnels and underground bunkers on that land. But the land on top is a tropical paradise. They even have flamingos by the thousands upon thousands on that land. It is like a tropical Caribbean country. It so happened that Jared Kushner, a Jew, an Israeli, who is married to Ivanka Trump, Trump's daughters, saw that island and desired it and paid $4 point something billion to purchase that national heritage land from the Albanians. But the people were never consulted. But once it came before the news, people began to protest. And now there's riots all over the country. They are attacking police. The first major communist leader of Albania, his name is Enver Hoxha. Even Enver Hoxha's house was burnt, gutted, demolished. And a lot of destruction is taking place. Why? Because people don't like the Israelis. They have rejected the Israelis and they don't like the Israelis. And that's why this is happening. If you saw the Epstein files, I, Brother Medina, saw the Epstein files in a large way. There are so much videos released with the Epstein files, and those videos showed something terrible. Young girls being sexually exploited. I have seen some of the videos. You ask me, was Trump ever in that? I cannot say what he did because I should not say that in public. But I did see him. And I did see him in action when he was much younger with Epstein. Yes, my dear people. I saw them tie a young girl to a chair, chained her hands behind her back. And water was coming up on this girl until they drowned her. I saw the video with my eyes. It was said on the video that this girl was eaten later on. That's what I was told. So you see, the Epstein files is one big honeypot association. Ruled by Jeffrey Epstein, as he, Epstein, said, for the Rothschilds. He said it. He said his work was for the Rothschilds. He said it with his own mouth. And I'm telling you, hundreds and hundreds of girls are in those videos. Some screaming, some running for cover, and all sorts of things. It was a massacre. A massacre. All this the world has seen. Because if I could see it, then the world could see it too. If you hear how Bill Gates' body is described by women who saw it, if you hear, it's not a nice description. But we are told that he got some kind of a disease and wanted medicine to make sure his wife don't get it. All that is in the Epstein files. All that is what Trump released publicly. Yes, my dear people. But you see, the world knows about it. And the world hates it. And that's the reason why so much people hate the Jewish Sabbath. Because they tie in the Jewish Sabbath with the name Yahweh. They claim that the Jews are keeping the seventh-day Sabbath, and they hate the Sabbath because they hate the Jews. The Sabbath has gotten rejection because of the Jews. That's the fact, my dear people. Let me tell you, there are videos that are horrendous. Israel is misbehaving all over the world. They are driving in cars in Thailand. They will poop in the cars in Thailand. They're going in restaurants. Any restaurants that support Hamas, they would take down their pants and poo on the floor. Any car, they would poo in that car. They poo in Vietnam. They poo in the Philippines. And they poo in Thailand. They're doing all these horrible things in the countries. And people from those countries and more hate them. Why? Because their morality is immoral. You cannot reject Jesus as the Messiah and look for morality. Once you reject Jesus as the Messiah, your morality will fall. And your morality has fallen. Yes, my dear people. And they do horrible things. People see the horrible things and they hate what they do. That's why people hate the Sabbath. The hatred of the Jews have been transformed or have been transmitted to hatred for Yahweh's name and hatred for Yahweh's Sabbath. And along comes the mark of the beast, enforced, first of all, by the evangelicals. Won't the evangelicals get through? Yes, they will get through. Because they don't only have miracles on their side, but they have the natural hate of the people for Jews and for Jewish behavior. They have the hate of the people as well as miracles on their side. Yes, my dear people. And so, trouble is happening. Terrible trouble is happening. You see, the hate for Yahweh's Sabbath has been because of Jewish intrigue, Jewish immoral intrigue. And people would rather a Sunday in honor of the resurrection of Christ than a Sabbath when they think about the Jewish behavior. Yes, that's the fact, and that's how the Bible prophesies it to happen. You will see it happen once you are alive. It's a terrible stuff, but you will see it happen once you are alive. Yes, my dear people, let me tell you this. So much is this what we are telling you true, that the world will accept Sunday exaltation just because they hate the morality of the Jews. And secondly, because miracles tell them to love Sunday. That's what you would see. That's how it would happen. You can't doubt that. That's exactly how it will happen. And that's the reason why we ask of you to accept Jesus Christ as your Savior. These things we tell you will take place. believe it or not. You must accept Jesus Christ as your Savior, the only hope of salvation, the only hope. Because the seventh-day Sabbath is a sign of a loving God and not the behavior of the Jews. So we keep the Sabbath because God is love and He saves us from our iniquities. He's against evil. That's why He cannot support the evil of the Israelites. So, may God bless you and help you to do that which is right.
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0: ever hear Earthquake call and say, "Hello, Miss Lee, yes, it's me, Earthquake, I come in Tuesday around 10? No, sir. Earthquake does arrive unannounced, and when it come, it shake all sense and sensibility out of we. 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
1: You ever hear Earthquake call and say, "Hello, Miss Lee, yes, it's me, Earthquake, I come in Tuesday around 10? 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
1: You ever hear Earthquake call and say, "Hello, Miss Lee, yes, it's me, Earthquake, I come in Tuesday around 10? 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

0: never hear Earthquake call and say, "Hello, Miss Lee, yes, it's me, Earthquake, I come in Tuesday around 10. No, sir. Earthquake does arrive unannounced, and when it come, it shake all sense and sensibility out of we. Remain calm, stay inside, and do the DCH. Drop, hover, hold on. 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Elevator, avoid that, because you might get in and poof, power gone, and you're stuck in that box without air. 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

Mayor and the Federation of St. Kitts and Nevis. It's a Sunday, but you know we make it a fun day, right? You know how we do it. You know how we flow. I got you covered right up until 2. The better sound of music right here, right now. I'll be taking a bit of a commercial.

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Mademoiselle. Twenty-four minutes moving away from the 11 o'clock hour and counting. The best in music right here. Right now you're listening to the sound of Michelle Benjamin, Zouk Music, Ou Parti. Oui, oui, mon ami.

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3: I am your host, Cool

And that's the sound of Chris the Berg. Yeah, the same Chris the Berg that gave you Lady in Red. This is another bummer entitled I'm Missing You. 30 minutes moving away from the 11 o'clock hour on a Sunday morning. I'll be keeping you company from the morning into the afternoon. Yeah, happens every Sunday from 10 until 2. The better variety right here, right now.

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Because I do. 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

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It's all good. 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

Irish. 20 minutes moving away from the 1 o'clock hour. At 2 o'clock, I'm out of here. I'll be taking a break. Don't you dare move.

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9: Good day. This is Assignment SKN with Austin Edinburgh. In this edition, as promised, I return to doing the math. As said before, numbers don't lie. I take a deeper dive into the personal benefits to be derived from the increase of the minimum wage. As highlighted in a previous edition, the increase in the minimum wage provides immediate returns by increasing the annual income from $18,720 per annum to $26,000 per annum for each minimum wage worker. That is an improvement of $7,280 per worker, which is an increase of 38.9%. More money in the pockets of the people now. This also means a larger disposable income, which provides greater opportunities to improve their lives for themselves and their family. More money for savings, more money to buy food and other household and improved financial standing, to access assistance from the banks and credit unions for home improvement. As I stated earlier, it puts more money in the pockets of the people. Numbers don't lie. Do the math for yourself. That means more money to take better care of your families. The increase in minimum wage has also provided more personal financial benefits at retirement by increasing the aged pension. Prime Minister Zhu has said on a number of occasions that he is particularly concerned with ensuring that retirees age with dignity, and that at the time of their lives when they are more susceptible to non-chronic diseases and are no longer working, that they earn as much as they possibly can as a pension. I will provide you with some figures that highlights the differences that the age pension would be for a person working at a minimum wage of $360 per week, and what it amounts to, $500 per week as a minimum wage. The figures represent expectations that any further increase in minimum wage will further improve the quantum of the pension. The calculations are done at different variables of qualifying and measures the amount of the increase of the minimum wage for a period of 5 years before retirement. For a person with a 500-week contribution, if an insured person was working at $360 weekly, the pension is calculated to be $468 monthly. With the increased minimum wage, the pension would increase to $650 monthly, an increase of $182 more every month. A person retiring at 750 contribution weeks, if the minimum wage is $360, they will receive a monthly pension of $624. With the minimum wage being $500, their pension would increase to $866.67 monthly, which amounts to an increase of $242.67 monthly. A person retiring at the maximum 1,750 contribution weeks with a minimum wage of $360 weekly, that person will only receive a monthly pension of $936, while a minimum wage of $500, that person will receive a pension of $1,300 monthly, which is $364 more in their pockets monthly. It is important, it is significant that the increase in minimum wage will take care of minimum wage worker now and later at retirement. On the other hand, the unity concoction made up of PLP under Dr. Timothy Harris as Prime Minister, PAM under Dr. Sean Richards as Deputy Prime Minister, and CCM under Vance Amri and Mark Brantley as Senior Minister and Foreign Minister respectively, recalculated the gratuity of the GAEs in a manner that decreased their gratuity by 66.7%. As an example, a person who would have done the calculations used by the SKNLP administration under Dr. Douglas and would have expected to receive a gratuity of $12,000 at retirement and planned for the retirement based on that amount, received only $4,000, completely upending and destroying their retirement plan, causing enormous hardships and heartache. This action of Timothy Harris, Sean Richards, and Mark Brantley, which is still staunchly defending their time in office, and by the party that they now lead, PLP and PAM in particular, present candidates are defending that time in office that took money out of the pockets of the people at the bottom end of the salary chain, at retirement, at the time when they need it most, as they are no longer employed and earning a salary. How awful. It is important to note that this despicable and diabolical action took place sometime in 2018 before the implosion of the Unity regime. You have heard Timothy Harris coming to you as recent as last Tuesday, telling you that under his leadership, the country saw surplus after surplus. Yet during that windfall of money that he claimed was coming into the economy under him, as he said, yet he still gutted the gratuity of the government auxiliary employees, cutting it in three, reducing it by 66.7%, in spite of his claim that he was having surplus after surplus. You have also heard Sean Richards, Natasha Gray, Brooks, and Azad Gums, Nubian Grio, speaking in glowing terms about that particular time in government, claiming how wonderful and progressive a time it was, but not a single word about the axing of the gratuity by the Unity concoction. My question to them all is, how can you justify or reconcile at a time when you claim St. Kitts and Nevis had a robust economy such a vicious assault on the gratuity of the GAEs? Is it that it doesn't matter to you because you agreed with reducing the GAE gratuity by 66.7% because it didn't affect you directly during the elections campaign of 2022? Dr. Terence Drew, as leader of the St. Kitts Nevis Labour Party, promised the GAEs that he would pay them the rest of their gratuity if they elected the SKNLP to government. Very early in the term, after they did, during the first year of the SKNLP administration, that campaign promise was delivered. The second half of that promise was also delivered by providing the GAEs with a pension. In a later edition, I will provide more information showing its financial improvement to their retirement. To summarize, during the Unity regime, Dr. Harris and Sean Richards took money out of the GAE's pockets by reducing their gratuity by a whopping 66.7%. On the other hand, Dr. Terence Drew and the SKNLP have put more money in the pockets of the GAE workers by restoring the 66.7% of their gratuity that was stolen by PLP, PAM, and the Unity concoction. I was there at NEMA building and saw the outpouring of joy from the beneficiaries of that restoration. There can be no doubt that the policies of this Dr. Terence Drew-led SKNLP administrations has put more money in the pockets of the people. I think it's important to point out that under the Unity concoction, persons on the STEP program were not registered with Social Security. Not only was this unlawful, but it meant that those persons were working without any Social Security protection, devoiding them of both long-term and short-term benefits under the Social Security scheme. No age pension at retirement, no sickness benefit, no employment injury benefit, no maternity benefit. Yet they tell you that you were better off with them under the Dr. Terence Drew-led SKNLP administration. That injustice was corrected. Yet another matter that those in PLP and PAM have failed to address. They have neither apologized nor explained to you why this wrong was inflicted on the STEP workers. If they can't bring themselves to reconcile and atone, then it has to be that they believe it was quite okay and have done you no wrong. What a calamity. The sad reality is that for all of those years between 2017 and 2022 on the STEP, at retirement, those years would not be included in the calculation of the aged pension. The STEP workers have lost those years forever. Thanks to Timothy Harris, Sean Richards, and all of the others involved in the Unity concoction. Once again, the policies of Timothy Harris and this Unity regime took money away from the people, while the correcting of this colossal injustice to the STEP workers by Dr. Terence Drew and his administration has put money in the pockets of the STEP workers now and at retirement. Now, as if they become ill, get injured, or become pregnant, they are entitled to the corresponding financial benefits and at retirement an aged pension under the Social Security scheme. Benefits that they were denied by Unity, Tim, Pam, and now the support of Natasha Gray, Nubian, and Azad Guns. It is quite clear from the issues that I raised today that the only political party in St. Kitts and Nevis that has the complete interest of the ordinary people at the core of its policies is the St. Kitts and Nevis Labour Party. It is also very clear that between February 2015 and August 2022, the policies of the PLP PAM CCM regime took money out of the pockets of the people at the lower to bottom end of the salary chain. While Dr. Terence Drew led SKNLP administration has put real money in their pockets during their working days by the increase in the minimum wage, which has driven up wages higher up the salary chain, and as well at retirement by ensuring that they have a better aged pension with Social Security and the restoration of the GAE's 66.7% that was stolen by the concoction. Numbers don't lie. Do the math for yourself. Secure your future by re-electing the St. Kitts Nevis Labour Party. Thanks for listening.
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1: You ever hear Earthquake call and say, "Hello, Miss Lee, yes, it's me, Earthquake, I come in Tuesday around 10? No, sir. Earthquake does arrive unannounced, and when it come, it shake all sense and sensibility out of we. Remain calm, stay inside, and do the DCH. Drop, hover, hold on. Once the shaking starts, you know it's Earthquake. Make a quick move to a safe place. Don't run to the door, we are in the exit. Stairs might broke up or full of people. Elevator, avoid that, because you might get in and poof, power gone, and you're stuck in that box without air. 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

0: never hear Earthquake call and say, "Hello, Miss Lee, yes, it's me, Earthquake, I come in Tuesday around 10. No, sir. Earthquake does arrive unannounced, and when it come, it shake all sense and sensibility out of we. Remain calm, stay inside, and do the DCH. Drop, hover, hold on. Once the shaking starts, you know it's Earthquake. Make a quick move to a safe place. Don't run to the door, we are in the exit. Stairs might broke up or full of people. Elevator, avoid that, because you might get in and poof, power gone, and you're stuck in that box without ear. 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Last thing, don't want to run outside and ask, "You feel it, you feel it?" 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
1: You ever hear Earthquake call and say, "Hello, Miss Lee, yes, it's me, Earthquake, I come in Tuesday around 10? No, sir. Earthquake does arrive unannounced, and when it come, it shake all sense and sensibility out of we. Remain calm, stay inside, and do the DCH. Drop, hover, hold on. 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Elevator, avoid that, because you might get in and poof, power gone, and you're stuck in that box without air. 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

0: ever hear Earthquake call and say, "Hello, Miss Lee, yes, it's me, Earthquake, I come in Tuesday around 10. No, sir. Earthquake does arrive unannounced, and when it come, it shake all sense and sensibility out of we. Remain calm, stay inside, and do the DCH. Drop, hover, hold on. Once the shaking starts, you know it's Earthquake. Make a quick move to a safe place. Don't run to the door, we are any exit. Stairs might broke up or full of people. Elevator, avoid that, because you might get in and poof, power gone, and you're stuck in that box without ear. Take cover under a strong table or a bed, or crouch against an inside wall or in a corner, and cover your face and your head with your arms. Remember, DCH, drop, cover, hold on. Glass windows and doors, outside walls and doors, in an earthquake, bad news. 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Last thing, nobody run outside and ask, "You feel it, you feel it?" 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
1: You ever hear Earthquake call and say, "Hello, Miss Lee, yes, it's me, Earthquake, I come in Tuesday around 10? No, sir. Earthquake does arrive unannounced, and when it come, it shake all sense and sensibility out of we. Remain calm, stay inside, and do the DCH. Drop, hover, hold on. 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
1: You ever hear Earthquake call and say, "Hello, Miss Lee, yes, it's me, Earthquake, I come in Tuesday around 10? No, sir. Earthquake does arrive unannounced, and when it come, it shake all sense and sensibility out of we. Remain calm, stay inside, and do the DCH. Drop, hover, hold on. Once the shaking starts, you know it's Earthquake. 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Stairs might broke up or full of people. Elevator, avoid that, because you might get in and poof, power gone, and you're stuck in that box without air. 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

0: Do you want to know what's happening in sport? 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
1: You ever hear Earthquake call and say, "Hello, Miss Lee, yes, it's me, Earthquake, I come in Tuesday around 10? No, sir. Earthquake does arrive unannounced, and when it come, it shake all sense and sensibility out of we. Remain calm, stay inside, and do the DCH. Drop, hover, hold on. Once the shaking starts, you know it's Earthquake. Make a quick move to a safe place. Don't run to the door, we are in the exit. Stairs might broke up or full of people. Elevator, avoid that, because you might get in and poof, power gone, and you're stuck in that box without ear. Take cover under a strong table or a bed, or crouch against an inside wall or in a corner, and cover your face and your head with your arms. 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Remain calm, stay indoors until all the shaking stop, and do the DCH, drop, cover, hold on.
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0: never hear Earthquake call and say, "Hello, Miss Lee, yes, it's me, Earthquake, I come in Tuesday around 10. No, sir. Earthquake does arrive unannounced, and when it come, it shake all sense and sensibility out of we. Remain calm, stay inside, and do the DCH. Drop, hover, hold on. Once the shaking starts, you know it's Earthquake. Make a quick move to a safe place. Don't run to the door, we are in the exit. Stairs might broke up or full of people. Elevator, avoid that, because you might get in and poof, power gone, and you're stuck in that box without ear. Take cover under a strong table or a bed, or crouch against an inside wall or in a corner, and cover your face and your head with your arms. Remember, DCH, drop, cover, hold on. Glass windows and doors, outside walls and doors, in an earthquake, bad news. 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Last thing, don't want to run outside and ask, "You feel it, you feel it?" Remain calm, stay indoors until all the shaking stop, and do the DCH, drop, cover, hold on.
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1: Win FM. You ever hear Earthquake call and say, "Hello, Miss Lee, yes, it's me, Earthquake. I come in Tuesday around 10. No, sir. Earthquake does arrive unannounced. And when it come, it shake all sense and sensibility out of we. Remain calm, stay inside, and do the DCH. Drop, hover, hold on. Once the shaking starts, you know it's Earthquake. Make a quick move to a safe place. Don't run to the door, we are in the exit. Stairs might block up or full of people. Elevator, avoid that, because you might get in and poof, power gone, and you're stuck in that box without air. Take cover under a strong table or a bed, or crouch against an inside wall or in a corner, and cover your face and your head with your arms. Remember, DCH, drop, cover, hold on. Glass windows and doors, outside walls and doors in an earthquake, bad news. 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Remain calm, stay indoors until all the shaking stop, and do the DCH, drop, cover, hold on.
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0: ever hear Earthquake call and say, "Hello, Miss Lee, yes, it's me, Earthquake, I come in Tuesday around 10? No, sir. Earthquake does arrive unannounced, and when it come, it shake all sense and sensibility out of we. Remain calm, stay inside, and do the DCH. Drop, cover, hold on. Once the shaking starts, you know it's Earthquake. Make a quick move to a safe place. Don't run to the door, we are in the exit. Stairs might broke up or full of people. Elevator, avoid that, because you might get in and poof, power gone, and you're stuck in that box without ear. Take cover under a strong table or a bed, or crouch against an inside wall or in a corner, and cover your face and your head with your arms. Remember, DCH, drop, cover, hold on. Glass windows and doors, outside walls and doors in an earthquake, bad news. 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Last thing, nobody run outside and ask, "You feel it, you feel it?" Remain calm, stay indoors until all the shaking stop, and do the DCH, drop, cover, hold on.
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1: You ever hear Earthquake call and say, "Hello, Miss Lee, yes, it's me, Earthquake, I come in Tuesday around 10? No, sir. Earthquake does arrive unannounced, and when it come, it shake all sense and sensibility out of we. Remain calm, stay inside, and do the DCH. Drop, hover, hold on. 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

0: You ever hear Earthquake call and say, "Hello, Miss Lee, yes, it's me, Earthquake, I come in Tuesday around 10? No, sir. Earthquake does arrive unannounced, and when it come, it shake all sense and sensibility out of we. Remain calm, stay inside, and do the DCH. Drop, hover, hold on. Once the shaking starts, you know it's Earthquake. Make a quick move to a safe place. Don't run to the door, we are in the exit. Stairs might broke up or full of people. Elevator, avoid that, because you might get in and poof, power gone, and you're stuck in that box without air. Take cover under a strong table or a bed, or crouch against an inside wall or in a corner, and cover your face and your head with your arms. 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Glass windows and doors, outside walls and doors, in an earthquake, bad news. 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Last thing, don't want to run outside and ask, "You feel it, you feel it?" Remain calm, stay indoors until all the shaking stop, and do the DCH, drop, cover, hold on.
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1: You ever hear Earthquake call and say, "Hello, Miss Lee, yes, it's me, Earthquake, I come in Tuesday around 10? No, sir. Earthquake does arrive unannounced, and when it come, it shake all sense and sensibility out of we. Remain calm, stay inside, and do the DCH. Drop, hover, hold on. 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

0: ever hear Earthquake call and say, "Hello, Miss Lee, yes, it's me, Earthquake, I come in Tuesday around 10? No, sir. Earthquake does arrive unannounced, and when it come, it shake all sense and sensibility out of we. Remain calm, stay inside, and do the DCH. Drop, hover, hold on. Once the shaking starts, you know it's Earthquake. Make a quick move to a safe place. Don't run to the door, we are in the exit. Stairs might broke up or full of people. Elevator, avoid that, because you might get in and poof, power gone, and you're stuck in that box without air. Take cover under a strong table or a bed, or crouch against an inside wall or in a corner, and cover your face and your head with your arms. Remember, DCH, drop, cover, hold on. Glass windows and doors, outside walls and doors in an earthquake, bad news. Take care of yourself. Most injuries during earthquakes happen when something drop and hit people entering or exiting a building. Last thing, don't want to run outside and ask, "You feel it, you feel it?" Remain calm, stay indoors until all the shaking stop, and do the DCH, drop, cover, hold on.
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0: Welcome to your weekend review here on Win FM 98.9 for the period June 29th through July 4th, making the news last week. Snake Nevis receives funding for Sendai framework implementation to bolster disaster preparedness and recovery. Ground broken for new cruise terminal at Port Zante. Prime Minister Drew says government in conversation with Ireland over recent visa imposition. Prime Minister Drew continues to defend the acceptance of third country nationals. Nevis Premier offers apology to Nevisions on sudden implementation of fuel surcharge on electricity bills. Saint-Kitts Nevis Prime Minister urges energy and water conservation even as energy prices regularize. Investigations ongoing into the partial sinking of MV Apple Cider. Now the details.
1: Tourism Minister Marcia Henderson has described the 2026 St. Kitts Music Festival as a resounding success, saying the event delivered on its promise as every scheduled artist took to the stage and the tourism sector recorded the expected increase in visitor arrivals and hotel occupancy.
2: We had an amazing 3 nights and a whole week because we collaborated with some private events, starting on the Sunday with the Gospel Fest, the Praise Fest, at the Antioch Baptist Church, and then we went to the Binge Arrival, the Express Events, the Wednesday night, and then the 3 nights of Music Festival. We saw the crowd, the festival continues to grow by leaps and bounds in terms of attendees. We had some really high numbers this year, particularly on Friday and Saturday nights. And the experience in terms of the production as well, we were able to take the standards up as well. If you saw the screens, the sound.
1: The three-night festival left patrons wanting more. However, Henderson acknowledged, like any other major event, the festival experienced its share of challenges.
2: Sound. The only we had some challenges though, with the changeovers and access to the venue. So far, I'm still waiting on the reports from the team, but so far I've heard of access to the venue and production. The access to the venue, we would have to go back to the drawing board because it means that more persons are attending the festival. We need to look at entrances and exits, which is a good problem to have. It affects the overall visitor experience, attendee experience, and so we will definitely be working on the production. I'm going to wait on the report to see what really was the cause of this, and so we would fix that.
1: Despite those hurdles, the strength of the St. Kitts Music Festival brand continues to attract visitors, noting that more than 5,000 people traveled to the island for this year's event.
2: But overall, it was a good festival. We accomplished what we wanted in terms of filling our hotels, filling the flights, economic activity throughout the Federation, and of course transitioning our destination from being a seasonal destination to being year-round. So we're still working on, you know, making sure we transition completely.
3: Okay, we're in the summer. I know there's some summer activities planned. How are all of this accomplished fitting into your yearly plan, especially for 2026, in terms of your visitor arrivals, your expectations, the summer events, music festival, and so forth?
2: Right, so those events are initially designed to drive demand for the destination during the shoulder period, and we're seeing this is the 1st of July, we have culinary month. We used to have restaurant week in July, we now have a whole culinary month, and the tickets for some of these staple events have been sold out already. We're mindful not to put and advertise them too early because they go very quickly, so we're getting the traffic in July, and then we have CPL and Culturama, Mango Festival, all the other events that drive traffic to the destination up until the end of, let's say, August. And then we have the traditionally slow months, which is September and October. And of course, that's the peak of the hurricane season and all the other logistical issues that happen around that time. So we're still mindful. We're transitioning nicely, but the plan, the strategic plan to make the destination year-round is still working well for us.
1: Although the curtains have closed on this year's festival, planning is already underway as the government and local creatives begin preparations for the 2027 edition.
0: St. Kitts and Nevis, Grenada, Suriname, and Belize received dedicated funding from the European Union to implement the Sendai Framework for Disaster Risk Reduction.
4: Good news, they've secured funding from the European Union to support the implementation of these activities in St. Kitts, Nevis, and Grenada, and Suriname. Those three countries are going to benefit. And they've also indicated their intention to support the review and updating of the Nevis Disaster Plan. And so we are continuing our work in that regard. They also introduced the Delta Resilience Platform, developed in collaboration with UNDP and the World Meteorological Organization. The platform is designed to catalog hazard events, capture disaster impacts, strengthen national and local risk information systems, and support evidence-based decision-making.
0: The Honorable Mark Brantley during his June 30th, 2026 press conference. The targeted support is part of the European Union Caribbean Resilience Program, which focuses on mitigating regional climate vulnerabilities, bolstering emergency preparedness, and safeguarding local populations from environmental shocks. The multi-million dollar program is a collaborative effort funded by the European Union and implemented in partnership with global humanitarian entities, including the United Nations Office for Disaster Risk Reduction, UNDRR, and the United Nations Development Programme, UNDP. According to the EU, the funding directly enables the participating Caribbean nations to achieve major priorities of the Sendai framework, including a multi-hazard early warning system which strengthens national frameworks to alert citizens before disaster strikes, inclusive resilience, which tailors disaster protocols to protect remote populations, women and individuals with disabilities, private sector engagement with regional companies to broaden the reach and infrastructure of disaster warning, using specialized digital infrastructure to log and monitor climate-related damages to better direct future resources. The initiative builds on long-term European Union Caribbean alignment and related projects, such as the EU Resilient Caribbean Program, while simultaneously supporting fiscal disaster tools and helping Caribbean nations secure climate-proofing insurance and resilient budgeting models. Brantley also shared that Nevis is collaborating with the Caribbean Disaster Emergency Management Agency, CDEMA, and the United Nations Development Programme, UNDP, on post-disaster needs assessment and recovery training to be held later in July to strengthen regional resilience.
4: We are also in collaboration with the Caribbean Disaster Management Agency, CDEMA, and the UNDP, introducing an introductory virtual training on post-disaster needs assessment and disaster recovery. That will be for the period July 20th to 24th. And so again, we ask persons to take advantage of these opportunities.
0: The Premier warned Nevisian citizens to stay on guard despite the forecast for a below-average 2026 Atlantic hurricane season.
4: Incidentally, as we talk about preparation, on June 17th at 10 a.m., forecasters from NOAA's National Weather Service designated a low-pressure area near the middle Texas coast as Tropical Storm Arthur. So we already had our first named storm for the season. Thankfully, no damage was done. Arthur broke up once he got to land. But it is an indication that even though the prediction is for a below average season, we must remain prepared and take heed of the tips that are being offered. A reminder, in Nevis, the emergency shelters are the Girls Guide headquarters here in town, the Ponhill Community Center, the Ebenezer Church of God, Charles Walters Community Center in Hanley's Road, Franklin Brown Community Center, Cotton Ground Community Center, Barnesgood Community Center, and Jessup's Community Center.
0: Experts continue to push training initiatives as they equipped Caribbean disaster management professionals, government officials, and regional experts with standardized, internationally recognized methodologies to assess damage, systematically estimate economic losses, and plan risk-informed recovery strategies following a crisis.
1: The Ministry of Tourism, along with its partner agencies, on Wednesday morning broke ground for a new cruise terminal, a key component of the government's cruise home porting initiative. The new facility will be constructed on the eastern end of Port Zante near the existing parking lot.
5: This project forms part and parcel of what we are seeking to accomplish as a government. Economic diversification. That even within tourism, we can diversify the product and ensure that we can extract more from it for the betterment of our federation and ultimately our people. What home porting does, even from the aspect of border security where I'm the line minister, it means therefore that we expect more people to come into St. Kitts and Nevis. And with that, we have to be prepared as to how we can protect our borders. But in protecting our borders, how can we make sure that the experience at the airport, at our borders, is such that visitors will spread the word by word of mouth that St. Kitts and Nevis is the best place to take a cruise, begin your cruise, and end your cruise. And that collaboration is already taking place because what you would know, many of you who have traveled recently, the only place I think still in the Western Hemisphere where you just write in on your computer, or you just fill in your information and then just walk to the airport after a few seconds of stopping at immigration. That tells a story of a country that is advancing, that is innovative, and is serious about customer service while not compromising border security and the ultimate security of our people. So it speaks to economic diversification. How does that translate to our people? It means more jobs, jobs, jobs, jobs, and good paying jobs for our people. Because at the end of the day, the economic impact must not be felt by a few, but the economic impact must be felt by the ordinary people of St. Kitts and Nevis. I mean, the taxi drivers should feel it.
1: Prime Minister Dr. Terence Hsu underscored the importance of strong partnerships, noting the benefits they bring to the Federation.
5: I simply want to say that to undertake such a project, which will have such an impact, government alone cannot do it. But it is with partnership and togetherness that we can deliver a project like this that many would have considered to be out of reach for St. Kitts and, of course, the Federation on a whole. And that speaks volume of leadership and direction, and especially within the ministry.
1: Tourism Minister Marsha Henderson said the groundbreaking reflects the value of collaboration and the collective strength of stakeholders involved in the project.
2: It's a testament of collaboration, hard work, partnerships, and how government can just work, as the Prime Minister said earlier, with the private sector to develop our nation.
1: Chief Executive Officer of SCASPA, Adeola Moore, said the new terminal marks another major milestone in the authority's ongoing commitment to developing modern infrastructure that supports the continued growth and competitiveness of St. Kitts and Nevis.
6: Today marks another significant milestone in SCASPA's ongoing commitment to developing modern infrastructure that supports continued growth and competitiveness of St. Kitts and Nevis. As the nation's port authority, we have a responsibility to ensure that our facilities keep pace with the evolving needs of the global shipping, the aviation, and tourism sectors. This project is a clear reflection of that commitment. The development of this new cruise terminal demonstrates SCASPA's commitment to investing in facilities that are modern, efficient, resilient, and future-ready. Once completed, this terminal will significantly enhance the guest arrival and departure experience through improved passenger processing, state-of-the-art security, and baggage screening systems and modern immigration technologies that are comparable to that at the RLB International Airport. Over the past several months, we have engaged extensively with our stakeholders to ensure that this facility is designed not only to meet demands of today, but also to accommodate opportunities of tomorrow. Our objective has been to create infrastructure that will serve our country for decades to come.
1: Henderson also highlighted tourism's significant contribution to the local economy, revealing that the Federation is on track to welcome more than 1 million visitors.
7: For many years, our tourism industry has benefited from the economic impact of cruise tourism. Millions of visitors have stepped ashore on Port Zante, supporting local businesses, creating employment opportunities, and contributing significantly to national development. Over the years, we have experienced growth in this sector. To date, we have welcomed 957,682 passengers, the most post-pandemic, and the season has not ended. We go up until 30th of September. For us, this is also the best summer we have had post-pandemic. Additionally, we have increased our spend from US$135 per passenger to US$145 per passenger.
1: She said the milestone reflects the country's continued recovery following the COVID-19 pandemic.
0: Effective June 15th, 2026, Ireland officially ended visa-free entry for nationals of St. Kitts and Nevis. This shift has immediate logistical impacts on travelers, as well as broader geopolitical implications for the Federation's passport standing and investment migration industry. The new requirement applies universally. Holders of ordinary diplomatic and service passports must secure a visa before traveling. Citizens can no longer transit through Irish airports without a pre-approved transit visa, limiting previously flexible flight routing options to other destinations. St. Kitts and Nevis nationals must apply externally through Irish diplomatic channels, such as routing documents via courier to the Embassy of Ireland in Ottawa, Canada, with processing times typically taking 8 to 10 weeks. Ireland shares a passport-free common travel area with the United Kingdom because the UK previously removed several Caribbean nations from its electronic travel authorization ETA benefits. Irish authorities implemented this policy to prevent a backdoor entry point to the UK. The decision reflects tight coordination between British and Irish immigration authorities to enforce uniform border security across both islands. St. Kitts and Nevis Prime Minister, the Honourable Dr. Terence Drew, shared that the country is in touch with officials in Ireland on the matter.
8: We have been in touch with Ireland. As you know, I was in Brussels and I met with the ambassador of Ireland to the European Union. And I can say that those discussions are going very, very well. I've also had discussions, further discussions to our embassy with the British and others, of course. And I think that we have been working together.
0: This move follows a late 2025 overhaul of the European Union's visa suspension mechanism, which explicitly targets investor citizenship programs as a ground for lifting visa-free access. A European Commission report previously scrutinized Eastern Caribbean CBI programs for high volumes of passport issuance and fast processing times. Ireland's unilateral action signals that European nations are actively tightening access for economic citizens, which could decrease the market appeal of the St. Kitts and Nevis CBI passport.
8: Based on what had happened in the CBI program, that this would be the toughest of everything that I had to deal with. I said that, I think, very, very early in my administration. Because again, when you are campaigning is one thing, but when you sit down and the book is opened, just like I didn't realize I would have to spend $100 million on water. I did not realize that. I did not realize I'd then have to rent energy from a company and then put money to buy two generators because that was not spoken of. We know the water was going. We know the electricity was going, but nobody spoke about that. I did not realize that the hospital ambulance system was so bad. I knew it had issues, but it was really, really bad. I did not speak about it then, even though I was in opposition, but I managed to some extent what I said. Because I also wanted to be responsible and not to create panic in the country.
0: While the St. Kitts and Nevis passport remains highly robust, granting access to over 140 destinations, including the Schengen area, the loss of Ireland represents a gradual contraction of the passport's global travel power.
8: If we look at where we have come, one, we don't have a visa bond with the United States. You're aware of that. Two, we still maintain visa-free access to most of the countries. And not only that, we have gained visa-free access to more countries. For example, Canada, where we got back partial. Do you know which is the most powerful passport in the OECS right now? Yes, St. Kitts and Nevis. Yeah. Right now, we are the most powerful and probably second. And I think, yes, we are the most powerful in the OECS, and I think we are third in the CARICOM. Yeah? Bahamas and Barbados are in front of us, yeah. So I know we have done a significant amount of diplomatic work. Do you know we were the first country to get visa-free access to Nigeria? Visa-free access to Ghana? And a number of other countries. And so the changes we have made, countries have become very satisfied with the work that we are doing. But again, when you have the legacy of a prison project, you have a lot of work.
0: The Prime Minister reported that discussions with officials from Ireland have been going well without divulging any details.
8: The discussions with Ireland have gone very, very well, and I'm looking forward to engaging with Ireland even more. So I met with the ambassador to Ireland in Brussels and throughout at the United Nations level, at Washington level, at the UK level, and even at the Abu Dhabi level. We are reaching out to our counterparts from Ireland, and the discussions have been going very, very well.
0: A strict temporary grace period runs from June 15th to July 14th, 2026. Citizens who booked their travel before June 15th, 2026 and will complete their arrival in Ireland before July 14th, 2026 may enter visa-free. To utilize this exception, travelers must show a valid passport alongside direct documentary proof from the airline carrier explicitly listing the ticket purchase date. passenger name, and flight number. Travelers who hold a valid Irish resident permit card are permanently exempt from the need for any additional visa. With a seemingly global initiative to tighten immigration policies, the Prime Minister said discussions with various countries are ongoing as the global migration landscape remains dynamic.
8: I also developed the conversation with respect to our visa-free access to in Europe. That is why I was in Brussels, to meet with the commissioner there to discuss the matter and to show what St. Kitts and Nevis has done and is doing to engender that confidence in Europe so that we can keep our visa-free access to Europe. Same thing with the UK. We have engaged in that discussion, the same thing with the United States of America. So in a sense, we are speaking with these countries, understanding the situation, but showing that this administration is serious about making sure that whatever issues are there, we will clean them up.
0: St. Kitts and Nevis Prime Minister, the Honorable Dr. Terence Drew, during a recent roundtable discussion. The acceptance of third country nationals, TCNs, from the United States by Caribbean nations have raised concerns about the imposition of intense geopolitical pressure, strain on domestic infrastructure, lapses in transparency, and potential human rights violations. Over the course of 2026, the second Trump administration has significantly increased the number of agreements and memorandum of understanding for the transfer of non-citizen migrants and asylum seekers from the U.S. to regional partners. St. Kitts and Nevis, St. Lucia, Antigua and Barbuda, Dominica, Jamaica, and others in the region have signed on or are negotiating with the U.S. to accept third-party nationals. While some leaders view this as a strategic, economic, or diplomatic alignment, it has sparked widespread political rifts and public anxiety across the Caribbean. Critics and regional leaders have openly accused the United States of leveraging aggressive diplomatic pressure to secure these agreements. Prime Minister Gaston Brown of Antigua and Barbuda stated that U.S. visa restrictions imposed on several Caribbean nations were explicitly used to bully states into compliance. Nations with citizenship by investment CBI programs feel singled out, believing that the U.S. exploited deficiencies in these programs to force bilateral migration concessions. Global groups like Amnesty International have designated the U.S. third country removal policy as unlawful, arguing it strips migrants of legal protections and due process before expulsion. Legal experts cite real-world precedents where deported TCNs faced indefinite unlawful incarceration in destination countries because they hold no legal citizenship or local ties there. Moving asylum seekers to nations incapable of processing international asylum claims leaves vulnerable individuals at severe risk of human rights abuses and chain deportation back to hazardous home environments. St. Kitts and Nevis Prime Minister, the Honorable Dr. Terence Drew, reported that there is no issue as it relates to the legality with the acceptance of TCNs.
8: On the TCN matter, this was handled by our AG's office to make sure that there is no violation of international treaty or law. So I can say that this was led by the AG's office. Also, we had the IMO, the International Migration Organization, who was part and parcel of this as well. To ensure that we comply with all that we had to comply with, human rights issues and people's legal rights. And they can go back to their country at any point, because they're in the CARICOM and they're allowed to travel, right? So there's nothing preventing them from traveling back to their country, and they will choose to go back as they see fit. But they will be treated with respect and dignity as while they're here in St. Kitts and Nevis, because that is our character at this particular time. So the questions have been asked, but we work to ensure that we clear the hurdles when it came to, or when it comes to the issue of the legality around the various matters.
0: The other concern is resource limitation. For instance, Dominica faces ongoing housing shortages stemming from historic hurricane damage. Opposition groups warn that fragile public health, housing, and social security structures will be overwhelmed if long-term accommodation is required. In Jamaica, which entered talks to process transit batches of up to 25 migrants every 2 weeks, domestic pushback has focused on the difficulty of securing appropriate facilities near transport hubs without disrupting local residential areas. Prime Minister Drew shared that the agreement reached with the U.S. was negotiated specifically to impose no additional strain on the country.
8: St. Kitts and Nevis engaged with the United States so that we could have reached a position that we can handle and would be no threat to St. Kitts and Nevis, and we can continue to have that excellent relationship with the United States of America. And I will continue to build out. and collaborate as much as possible.
0: The Federation accepted the first non-citizen migrants, Jamaican and Belizean immigration violators, in May. While Prime Minister Drew continues to defend the deal as a controlled, cost-covered partnership, it continues to ignite fierce local and international debate. Premier of Nevis, the Honourable Mark Brantley, offered an apology to Nevisions for the sudden implementation of the fuel surcharge on electricity bills without prior warning.
4: Never let me introduce the service charge, the fuel service charge, without advance notice. I want to apologise publicly for that, Ms. Hewlett. It is not the way that I try to do business, and I can only apologise. I was told once, when you're wrong, you just say you're sorry and hope that people forgive you. We should have put out something in advance. There was, I think, a communication error on our part, or miscommunication, that is, between the NIA and NEVLEC. And as a consequence, the fuel surcharge was applied without first advising the public. I apologize sincerely for that, and we have since tried to make amends by putting out the necessary information as to why and how it will impact.
0: The apology follows a wave of public complaints regarding drastically inflated utility bills after the Nevis Electricity Company Limited, NEVLEC, reintroduced the mechanism. The Nevis Island Administration, NIA, spent $28.9 million between September 2022 and April 2026 to cushion households from oil price shocks, ensuring zero domestic fuel surcharge fees for nearly 4 years.
4: Now, some may argue that whatever point the notice came, it would still cause hardship for people, because in some cases, people have said their bill has doubled. I said to our people that all I can do is to remind us all that the government has really been trying its best. And from 2022, the end of COVID, until 2026, June, no household in Nevis paid a fuel surcharge. None. For those 4 years, I'm told it cost the government $28.9 million to subsidize every household on this island in terms of the fuel surcharge. And then for businesses, we capped the fuel surcharge at 65 cents. So anything over that, the government paid for. And so we are asking now, we're basically saying to the public, the government simply cannot continue. The difficulties caused by the war in Iran and the closure of the Strait of Hormuz were so severe. And remember, this increase did not go into effect at once, meaning that even though the war started and prices started to escalate, we still held the line for as long as we could.
0: Sustained global oil market instability forced NEVLEC to implement the charge to recover fuel purchasing costs and avoid widespread service disruptions. Actual domestic fuel costs surged to 79 cents per kilowatt hour. To minimize the immediate sting, NEVLEC temporarily discounted this to 69 cents per kilowatt hour for domestic consumers. Premier Brantley has explicitly committed to partnering with utility technicians to re-examine the surcharge structure and deliver financial relief as soon as global oil conditions stabilize.
4: Some argue now that prices are trending downwards, and we welcome that. We hope the Strait of Hormuz reopens, and so we welcome that. And I will make that commitment that as prices stabilize, so too your bill will reflect that stabilization. So if you realize the notices that we sent out, we said this was a temporary measure, because the idea is that the hikes that we have seen were simply made the generation of electricity uneconomic and unsustainable for the island of Nevis. And so we are saying that as things stabilize, we'll pass on those savings to the consumer. And that is what we will try to do, consistent with our efforts throughout of trying to shield our people from these impacts. I should also add that our programs where we provide free electricity to seniors and the like, that those continue. So those aren't impacted. But on the fuel surcharge, we simply couldn't hold the line any longer.
0: The NIA has formally stated that this is not designed as a permanent billing arrangement. Citizens are being urged to implement aggressive energy-saving habits, such as washing full loads, unplugging idle chargers, and turning off unnecessary air conditioning to manage the immediate financial impact. The deadline for the government of St. Kitts and Nevis's targeted fuel and import relief measures is July 31st, 2026. These specific relief measures went into effect on April 20th, 2026 and include a 50% reduction from EC 195 to EC 98 cents per gallon in fuel. Customer service charge on gasoline was reduced from 6% to 3%. Shipper surcharges are excluded from the calculation of customs, taxes, and duties. St. Kitts and Nevis Prime Minister the Honourable Dr. Terence Drew reported on the costs these measures have already incurred for the government as the Federation enters the final months of the relief measures.
8: Over $80 million to subsidize electricity, because if we don't, or it might be the cost might be too far out of the reach. And the question is, how much more can the government bear? Which is a really good question. It is challenging for the government with the water and electricity is basically a challenging one and a difficult one. But as far as possible, we have to do cuts in other areas. But people must have access to water, they must have access to electricity, must have access to food, and we are going to bear the brunt of those costs. We're just asking our people to do your part. We already, water is $20, you know, just a few dollars. Electricity, we are already paying a major part of your bill. And how can people help? Manage the amount of electricity you use. If you're not using a room, just turn off the light.
0: The government has continued to push conservation efforts to reduce the financial burden.
8: Because if everybody does this, it carries down the whole cost for the government. Because we'll need to buy less diesel, which means less FVC subsidy, and it would benefit us as well. So we're asking our people to also be prudent with the amount of energy that they use. If you're not using your fan, turn it off. If you're not using a light, turn it off. But you ask a very powerful question. How much more can a government give after it has given $80 million to help to offset the cost? And that has nothing to do with the pump. That's another set of millions of dollars. And that has nothing to do with the tanker gas. That's millions of dollars again. So we are spending millions of dollars to make sure people have water and energy in various forms and to keep the cost of food down as low as possible, even though we don't fully control it, because if it comes from outside, if it goes up outside in the United States, it'll go up here in St. Kitts and Nevis.
0: The government has even introduced a subsidy for alternate energy equipment with complete tax and duty exemptions extended through December 31st, 2026. The Prime Minister and other government officials have repeatedly emphasized that energy sovereignty is the Rosetta Stone for achieving true sustainability, enabling uninterrupted water supply, food and nutrition security, and more.
8: Once we get to cheaper energy, it means everybody's electricity bill going to automatically drop. And then once you have cheap energy, you can desalinate all the water you want. So we expect in about our long-term goal, which is already on its way, medium to long-term, is that we'll produce enough energy so we can have enough water. So the energy will become cheaper, water will become more available. And if you have energy and water, you can grow a lot of food. I mean, the farmers would not have to just be depending on rain-fed farming, but they will have reliable water access so that they can grow all year round. So it's energy, water, food, which are the basis to create the next St. Kitts and Nevis. So we have a plan of bringing down energy costs, water costs, and food costs over the run. So at this point, I want to make a plug and say, let us buy and eat local as far and as much as possible. That too helps to keep down the cost that we spend on food.
0: As of June 30th, 2026, prices at the pump have decreased to $16.14 at Delta service stations and $16.40 at Seoul service stations. The Inter-Island Ferry MV Apple Cider partially sank on Monday, June 29th, 2026, shortly after departing the Bastia Ferry Terminal in St. Kitts for a scheduled trip to Charlestown, Nevis. All 52 passengers and crew members were safely rescued with no fatalities or serious injuries. According to a release from the St. Kitts and Nevis Defense Force Coast Guard, at approximately 8:33 a.m., the Coast Guard received a distress call after the vessel reported a damaged pontoon and began taking on water just minutes into its morning voyage. The emergency unfolded close to the St. Kitts coast before the ferry could pass the Western Cruise Pier. A rapid, coordinated rescue operation was launched by the St. Kitts and Nevis Coast Guard, local fishermen, civilians, and nearby vessels like the Marcana. The ship's captain and crew of four, along with 47 passengers, were successfully evacuated from the distressed vehicle, which was ultimately submerged. Responders successfully pulled passengers from the water after they had evacuated in life jackets. It was suggested that the ferry was heavily laden with commuters and cargo, specifically boxes of bananas, before taking on water. The submerged vessel, posing a navigation hazard to seafarers, was subsequently towed to the Port Zante Marina without any further incident, where salvage efforts could be carried out. Authorities have officially launched an investigation to determine the exact cause of the sudden water ingress. On the heels of the accident, Nevis Premier the Honorable Mark Brantley reminded citizens and residents of the Christina tragedy, which occurred 56 years ago on August 1st, 2026, describing it as an incident that reshaped the landscape of Navision's socio-political and socio-economic life. Quote, "I am certain that our maritime officials will undertake the necessary investigations and recommend necessary changes to ensure that inter-island travel remains safe for all of us. While this event has no doubt been traumatic for passengers and crew, we remain grateful to the Coast Guards, others who joined the rescue effort, and the Almighty God that no lives were lost." End quote. The Premier said that the incident underscored the need for people to learn how to swim. Quote, "It's ironic that most divisions cannot swim even though we are surrounded by water." During the historic sitting of the Nevis Island Assembly marking the 50th year of the Christina disaster, I made a commitment to introduce more swimming to Nevis, including in our schools. That commitment was made specifically to ensure that in the event of a water emergency, our people are better equipped to survive. I use this opportunity, therefore, to draw the public's attention to a number of opportunities to learn how to swim available in Nevis. In addition to the obvious health and lifestyle benefits, the life you save might be your own." End quote. Many public officials and other community figures have extended heartfelt gratitude that there were no casualties in the partial sinking of the MV Apple Cider. 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Thank you for listening and have a productive week.
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0: 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Let us bounce off on the local scene with cricket, heading over to Nevis, where Curtis Morton Jr. files this report about the continuation of the Renaco TDC Primary School Cricket Tournament.
1: Renaco Morton.

0: until the primary school's cricket tournament continued on Tuesday, 30th June, with two matches. In the match, Charleston Primary versus Joyce St. Lambert Primary, Charleston Primary 99 for 2, Joyce St. Lambert Primary 87 all out, Charleston Primary won by 12 runs. In the other game of the day, Mordcross Prep 102 for 7, VOGN 70 all out, Mordcross Prep won by 32 runs. We feature action from the matchup between Charleston Primary and Joyce St. Lambert Primary.
1: We're about to have the toss. This very important game, Joyce St. Lambert Primary coming up against Charleston Primary. And umpire Nisbet has the coin, passes it over to Jackie Bailey. What's the call? What was the call? You made tails. You called for. Okay. Zakim, you have won the toss again for. Well, every time you have tossed, you have won the toss?
2: Yes, sir.
1: And I'm sure you feel good about that?
2: Yes, sir.
1: What's the plan for today?
2: Try to score as much as run as possible. They're a very good batsman. And try to look for the very good singles in the field.
1: You have hit a half century at least for every game. What are your plans for today?
2: At least to make another one.
1: Okay. All right. All the best. Had you won the toss, what would you have done?
3: I would have bowled.
1: You would have bowled. So you're happy to be bowling today?
3: Not really.
1: Not really. You know you have a big fish to catch. If you get Zakim Bailey, you're in a good spot. What are your plans for Zakim?
3: Try to get him out as quick as possible.
0: On Wednesday, 1st July, there were some shocking results in the Runako Morton TDC Primary School's cricket tournament. The biggest shock came when the Joyce St. Lambert Primary School bowled out the defending champions Ivor Walters Primary for just 16 runs. Later that same day, the Mordcross Prep School defeated the St. Thomas's Primary School by 15 runs. The results of matches played, VOGN versus St. James's Primary, St. James's Primary 56 all out, Tishon Thomas 23, and there were 20 extras. Ellis and Shaw, 3 wickets each. VOGN in response, 60 without loss, Bentley Stewart 35 not out. VOGN won by 10 wickets. In the match, Joyce St. Lambert Primary versus Ivor Walters Primary, Joyce St. Lambert Primary 126 for 2, Jamali Kelly 58. Ivor Walters 16 all out, Needham top scored with 3 runs, and there were 12 extras. Joyce St. Lambert Primary won by all of 110 runs. In the match, Mordcross Prep versus St. Thomas's Primary, Mordcross Prep 98 all out, Gishard 19, 32 extras. Dickinson, Huggins and Rollins took 2 wickets each. St. Thomas's Primary in response, 83 for 7, Dickinson top scored with 14 and there were 34 extras. Shania Freeman and Gishard 2 wickets each. Mordcross Prep won by 15 runs.
4: This is really where it all starts, at the primary school level. And we say congratulations to the organizers for coming on board and putting this program together, as well as to the sponsors, because we know it is not cheap to organize events. And we must thank the sponsors big time for stepping up to the plate and being good corporate citizens. The schools, you must be commended highly for participation. The parents, for allowing your children to start showing their talent at this young age. And indeed, the umpires, the other officials, the coaches, and the spectators. Please continue to support the young cricketers, as Nevis has a very rich tradition in cricket. After having produced several test players from Nevis, example including but not limited to Elcomedo Willett, and when he made the West Indies team in 1978, the first Leeward Islander to do so, and he was just a teenager, he however opened the floodgates for other Leeward Island cricketers to get into the West Indies team, whether they were from Nevis, such as Derek Parry, the late Runako Morton, out of Antigua and Barbuda, such as Sir Andy Roberts, Sir Vivian Richards, and other players from Montserrat, Anguilla, and also here in St. Kitts. I am recalling, as recently as earlier this year, Nevis sent 7 players to Antigua to try out for the Leeward Islands under 15 team, and all 7 were able to make the Leeward Islands under 15 team, with the wicketkeeper and captain coming from Nevis. So they have good pedigree, Nevis, and we congratulate them and wish them the best. We are continuing in cricket, and we are heading across to the regional season.

and they are ambassadors for not only themselves, but for their families, their communities, their clubs, their countries, and for the beautiful game of cricket. And as such, they all need to behave in a particular manner. And this, of course, is a very good example of a very bad example. Let us dribble over to the international scene with football, going up north, visiting Mexico, Canada, and the US of A, and FIFA's 23rd World Cup, which is historic for three reasons. One, it is the first time three countries are hosting the World Cup. Two have hosted it before, but never three. Two, it is the first time 48 countries are participating. This is an increase of 50%, or an additional 16 teams, over the 32 teams that played in the Qatar 2022 World Cup. There was an increase of 50% previously, when in 1998 in France, the teams were increased from 24 to 36, going up by an additional 12 teams. The third reason, it is the first time two warring countries are playing in the same World Cup. The US of A invaded Iran in February, and obviously, this fixture was set before the US declared war on Iran. And it so happens that all three matches for Iran were played in the US while they were housed in Mexico. It wasn't an easy route for Iran because apparently they were searched on the tarmac. And not only that, they were initially to enter the US 2 days before their match, which is FIFA's practice. However, they were told they could only enter the day before the match. And secondly, the arrangement was for them to leave the day after the match, but they were told they had to go straight from the field to the airport. Let us now go back and take a look at match day 22, Thursday 2nd July, the penultimate day of the round of 32, or phase 2, the knockout stage. Spain, winners of Group H, ranked at number 3, they easily brushed aside Austria, ranked at 25, who were the runners-up in Group J, 3-0. The runners-up of Group K, Portugal, ranked at 5, they got past their European counterparts, Croatia, ranked at 11, and who were Group L runners-up 2-1. However, that was a very hard-fought match. Going into the dying seconds of the second half, Croatia scored and thought they had leveled the score and pushed for extra time. However, it was an offside goal, so the match ended 2-1. In the third match, Group B winners, Switzerland, ranked at 15, they dashed one of the last four remaining African hopes when they got past Algeria, ranked at 37, 2-0, Algeria being Group J, third place. Match day 23, Friday 3rd July, the last day of the round of 32, the 10th and final match in that round, it was all excitement. Runners up in Group D, Australia, ranked 24, they were kept to a 1-1 draw at full time and after extra time by Group G runners up, Egypt, ranked at 36, the score being 1-1. Enter the big, bad, dreaded penalty kicks. Egypt, they were victorious 4-2 and thus marched on to the next stage. The second African team to advance to the third round. That is the group of 16, which is also a knockout phase. The match of the round of 32, as a matter of fact, perhaps the match of the tournament up to this point. Group J winners, the defending champions and number one ranked Argentina, they were pushed, and when I say pushed, they were really pushed to the limits by one of the four debutants. Group H runners up, Cape Verde or Cabo Verde, were ranked 69. The GOAT, number 10 Argentina, Lionel Messi, he opened Argentina's account on the stroke of the 29th minute. 30 minutes later, Cape Verde came back and equalized. The pundits, and no doubt the Argentinian fans, felt that was the opening of the floodgates, but nobody told Cape Verde about that. They stretched the Argentinians and they stretched some more, and after that they still stretched them. Why? Because the debutants, the record-breaking Cape Verde, the first debutant to make it out of the group stage and into the knockout stages, they forced the defending champions and the number one ranked Argentina into extra time. Here comes Lionel Messi setting up an assist for Argentina to go 2-1 up. Persons thought, well, there's no way Cape Verde is going to come back from that. They are drained emotionally, physically, mentally, everything. However, no one sent Cape Verde that memo. They pushed and they pushed some more. And then they pushed a little more and they got their reward as they equalized 2-2, which was insane, which was unheard of, which was incredible, which was madness.
no debutant, ranked 69, playing against the defending champions and one of the favorites to win the World Cup

0: Argentina ranked at number one are supposed to push to equalize a second time with them. And this is what happened. Shortly after, Argentina went ahead again 3-2. A few minutes before the close, and Cape Verde, they tried. The Cinderella team really tried. The darling of the tournament really tried. And Cape Verde, they just couldn't get that elusive third goal. The game ending 3-2 in favor of Argentina. And after the match, all the Argentine players just laid flat out on the field. And no doubt with tremendous respect for Cape Verde. A respect they got from perhaps the entire world, whether you are a football fan or not. The third and final game on match day 23 saw Colombia, ranked at 13, and Group K winners dashing the hopes of the last remaining African team, Group L, third place, Ghana, ranked at 32, when they just got past them 1-0. The stage for the round of 16 was then set. Canada, one of the three hosts, ranked at 33 versus Morocco, ranked at 7. Paraguay, ranked at 48 versus France, one of the top favorites, or perhaps the number one favorite, ranked at number 2. Brazil, ranked at 6, the most World Cup winningest team with 5 championships. Coming up against Norway, ranked at 47. Mexico, the second of three hosts, at 14 versus England at 4. Portugal, number 5. Coming up against another favorite, perhaps the number one or two favorite, Spain, ranked at 3. The USA, the third host, ranked at 17, coming up against Belgium, number 9. The defending champions, Argentina, ranked at 1, coming up against the second and final African team, Egypt, ranked at 36, and Switzerland at 15 versus Colombia, ranked at 13. The 16 teams participating in this round, the round of 16, sees three CONCACAF teams, Mexico at 14, USA at 17, and Canada at 33 participating. Four teams out of CONMEBOL, Argentina, the defending champions, ranked at number 1, Brazil, five-time champion, at 6, Colombia 13, and Paraguay 48. Africa has two teams in this stage, Morocco reached the semifinals in 2022 in Qatar and came fourth. And no doubt they will be hoping to do better than that. And Egypt ranked at 36. UEFA, or the European continent, they have 7 bites at the next stage. In France at number 2, Spain at number 3, England at number 4, Portugal at number 5, Belgium 9, Switzerland 15, and Norway 47. I don't know who will get into the quarterfinals, but what I do know, these are going to be 8 very good matches. 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It was indeed my pleasure bringing the sports news to you, and I invite you to tune in again next time, where you will hear more local, regional, and international sports news. 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
1: 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No, sir. Earthquake does arrive unannounced, and when it come, it shake all sense and sensibility out of we. 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

0: You ever hear Earthquake call and say, "Hello, Miss Lee, yes, it's me, Earthquake, I come in Tuesday around 10? No, sir. Earthquake does arrive unannounced, and when it come, it shake all sense and sensibility out of we. Remain calm, stay inside, and do the DCH. Drop, hover, hold on. Once the shaking starts, you know it's Earthquake. Make a quick move to a safe place. Don't run to the door, we are in the exit. Stairs might broke up or full of people. Elevator, avoid that, because you might get in and poof, power gone, and you're stuck in that box without ear. 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

Yeah, go get ready. Come on. Go get your shoes. 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As a matter of fact, go get all your stuff.

0: never hear Earthquake call and say, "Hello, Miss Lee, yes, it's me, Earthquake, I come in Tuesday around 10. No, sir. Earthquake does arrive unannounced, and when it come, it shake all sense and sensibility out of we. Remain calm, stay inside, and do the DCH. Drop, hover, hold on. Once the shaking starts, you know it's Earthquake. Make a quick move to a safe place. Don't run to the door, we are in the exit. Stairs might broke up or full of people. Elevator, avoid that, because you might get in and poof, power gone, and you're stuck in that box without ear. 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Remain calm, stay indoors until all the shaking stop, and do the DCH, drop, cover, hold on.
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0: ever hear Earthquake call and say, "Hello, Miss Lee, yes, it's me, Earthquake, I come in Tuesday around 10. No, sir. Earthquake does arrive unannounced, and when it come, it shake all sense and sensibility out of we. Remain calm, stay inside, and do the DCH. Drop, hover, hold on. Once the shaking starts, you know it's Earthquake. Make a quick move to a safe place. Don't run to the door, we are in the exit. Stairs might broke up or full of people. Elevator, avoid that, because you might get in and poof, power gone, and you're stuck in that box without ear. Take cover under a strong table or a bed, or crouch against an inside wall or in a corner, and cover your face and your head with your arms. Remember, DCH, drop, cover, hold on. Glass windows and doors, outside walls and doors in an earthquake, bad news. 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Last thing, don't want to run outside and ask, "You feel it, you feel it?" Remain calm, stay indoors until all the shaking stop, and do the DCH, drop, cover, hold on.
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